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0: Josiah Queen on his radio. Hi, I'm Donna Cruz. I feel like there are two times of year that this happens, when everybody's doing spring cleaning, and then this time of year when things are changing in our homes because some kids are moving away to go to college, or you could just be getting rid of a lot of stuff that you accumulated over the summer. We have this bulk trash day that's coming up the end of the month. And some of the neighbors were talking about how weird they feel that, you know, when they put stuff out there for the trash, people come driving around, not even in the middle of the night anymore, in the daytime, just driving around picking through stuff to see if there's anything they want. I'm not talking about opening up the garbage bags and going through what you tossed out in your kitchen. I'm just talking about the things you set on the side of the curb, the office chair that you replaced, you know, things like that. And it was amazing to me that sometimes people were wildly passionate about keeping their garbage to themselves. And I thought, well, maybe you should just take it to the dump then and not put it out there on display on the curb, waiting for the big truck to come around and take it away. But I always thought it was a great idea. I mean, if somebody can use my office chair that I don't want anymore, go for it. Maybe I'm weird. Let me know what you think.
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0: Zach Williams on his radio. I'm Donna Cruz. For some people, it's like a neighborhood treasure hunt that happens twice a year. We have these 2 days of the year, one in the spring and one in towards the fall. When the big truck comes around, they take all the furniture, and it's kind of specific stuff that you can put out there. Certain electronics aren't allowed. Mattresses aren't allowed. But like the example I used, my old office chair, you put it out by the curb, scraps of wood from a project that's finished. But it turns out people have really strong opinions about taking other people's stuff that they put on the side of the road for the trash to pick up. And some people love to repurpose it.
1: My husband, I shouldn't tell on him, but my husband used to take other people's trash off the curbs all the time, and he was very proud of it. That was before he met me.
0: But there does come a point where it's just too much stuff. You just cannot have more of other people's stuff, or even your own.
1: I guess, well, we have enough stuff in the house. There's no room for any more anyway, so keep adding more children, so they take up more space than the stuff does.
2: Partly to mostly cloudy sky with a slight chance of a shower or storm, and overnight low will drop down into the low to mid 70s. Increasingly cloudy with mainly late day showers and storms for Friday, a high low to mid 90s, a heat index approaching 105. Chance of showers and thunderstorms Friday night, overnight low near 70, Saturday sunshine low 90s, and then Sunday blue skies, sunshine low 90s. I'm meteorologist Sally Russell with more Lift Ticket Encouraging Music next on his radio 89.3.
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5: That's why all of a sudden you start reading scripture like Romans 12 about renewing your mind, and you start seeing that the Bible had it right all along. 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It's what you think about determines what your brain becomes.
4: That's neurosurgeon Dr. Lee Warren talking about the brain and how faith and brain science have come together. I'm looking forward to a great conversation today on Focus on the Family with Jim Daly. Thanks for joining us. I'm John Fuller.
6: John, this topic of brain science, it fascinates me. How we think, how our minds work, and impact everything we do in life. All within a Christian context. We don't need to shrink back from the science of it all. Because as Dr. Warren's going to explain, boy, science and scripture are coming together, especially in neuro research. And as we touched on last time, this is not some kind of new age discussion about positive thinking. As you'll learn, we really do have some agency and control over how we process things and how, with God's help as the designer, we can overcome dysfunction and trauma and choose a healthier path in life. There's a lot we can take away from this discussion and apply to our lives, to our marriages, and to our parenting.
4: Dr. Lee Warren is a neurosurgeon and best-selling author. His book is called The Life-Changing Art of Self-Brain Surgery. Such an interesting title. Be sure and get the book from us here at Focus on the Family. That helps us continue on in so many ways with this family ministry. Let's go ahead now and listen to the second half of the conversation with Dr. Warren on Focus on the Family with Jim Daly.
6: Dr. Warren, as a neurosurgeon and a believer in Jesus, when you look at the anatomy of the brain and this idea in scripture that we're body, soul, and spirit, as both a Christian and a scientist, what does that mean to you? What is our mind? What is our soul? What are those things for you?
5: So the Bible uses three terms, mind, heart, and soul, and it conflates the terms. They really all mean the same thing. It's the part of you that is not going to die when your body dies. So even though society tells us that our brains are us, that everything, in fact, traditional neuroscience says everything about you is because of brain activity. But 21st century neuroscience is starting to hint at there's a difference between mind and brain, which is what the Bible always said all along. So every Christian that's listening to our voices today already believes that there's a part of them that's going to live forever, that's not buried when your brain is gone, right? And so mind is the part of you that's eternal, that was made in God's image. It's not your body that was made in God's image. It's your mind, your spirit, your soul. And so mind has controlling influence over what brain becomes. Brain is the hardware through which we project our mental life that God has given us into the world and interact with other humans. So mind and brain are not the same thing. What we know now is that we have tremendous control over what our brains do based on what we think about and what we ponder, how we spend our mental energy. That's exactly what Ephesians chapter 4 in the Bible is about. All the trouble the Gentiles have is because of the futility of their thinking, Paul says in Ephesians 4:17. And in 4:23, he says, but not you. You're made new in the attitude of your minds. Your mind is different than your brain.
6: Wow, that is fascinating. Mm-hmm. Dr. Warren, one of the distinctions many authors have talked about, philosophers, is this distinction between the rest of the created world and us being made in the image of God. And I think specifically they'll point to things like music, art, the emotions of the soul, love, and greed, and hate, and all those things that we uniquely seem to experience being made in his image. And then, of course, the stain of sin in humanity from the fall of Adam and Eve. How do you process that as a neurosurgeon and this idea between good and evil and the battle that we have and what our makeup is?
5: Well, we have an easy ability to forget that we're always in a spiritual war, right? That there's a spiritual component to what's going on around us. And so you have a mind that's immaterial, that's made in God's image, that is meant to communicate with him and live with him forever. And that's in a body, embodied in a brain that allows that to project into this, to the world. And animals have brains and only humans have minds. So the difference between us and the rest of the created order is that we have this immaterial, eternal part that allows, God gave us this gift of selective attention. We among all the things he created, have the ability to decide to think about one thing and not another, to choose to put our intention and our will and our focus on something and not something else. We don't have animal instincts. We have the ability to choose. And then we're in this spiritual battle where the enemy of our soul wants to make us believe that we're just the brains in our head, that we're obligated to behave certain ways, that we're required to respond in certain ways, that we're required to follow our heart or follow our instinct or behave like everybody else does. And the truth is, if you can understand that there's an enemy that's trying to do the steal and kill and destroy part, and your creator came here to give you the abundant part. Abundance is not about circumstances. It's about the peace of mind that comes of knowing that you always have a choice in what you get to decide to think about, how you feel inside, and how you interact with other people and with your creator. That's why awe and wonder and music and art and all those things are different for us than they are for the rest of the created order, because God allows us to ponder things and decide to choose to think about things, and that changes what our bodies and our lives become.
6: I know you're a neurosurgeon, a psychologist or psychiatrist. What they're dealing with high levels of anxiety and depression in the culture right now, how does a person that wakes up already predisposed to kind of thinking fearfully of everything around them, right, structurally, how do they begin to rethink that when that's your pattern?
5: So the first thing is to realize that the research shows that a large percentage of the automatic things that we think and feel, so these thoughts that pop into our heads or these moods kind of come upon us, a large percentage of those are not based on anything that's real. They're just based on your brain trying to make sense out of the environment or out of your past experience. And so if you're used to feeling a certain way all the time, your brain will sort of wake you up feeling that way. But as soon as you learn that you can start to ponder things from a different perspective, and your brain will begin to reinforce what you're telling it to focus on, your mood will follow that. The psychology is very clear now. The people who learn to think more positively, again, not false positivity, but to think more realistically, that I have some control and some agency in what I feel and what my life turns out to be if I choose to renew my mind, like the Bible says. So I would say, if you're struggling with mood or affect, like, understand that you're not the victim of that. You don't have to respond to what your brain and your emotions are telling you. You can literally use your mind to control your brain from the top down and decide rather how you want to feel and begin to make that more real.
6: The Apostle Paul choosing to sing in jail.
5: Yeah.
6: That's an interesting thing, because you would think a Roman jail at that time was probably pretty bleak.
5: Yeah.
6: Dirty, you know, horrifically dirty. And yet, like Paul says, you know, in all your circumstances, you know, rejoice. Yeah. And you think of that in modern times, like, really, Paul? And we get upset if we don't have air conditioning.
5: That's right.
6: But in his context, he was trying to say something to us that really is in line with what you're saying about being content in all your circumstances. not letting your circumstances overcome your emotional well-being.
5: That's right.
6: Speak to that context of what you're saying and what Paul's trying to communicate to us.
5: Well, it turns out he was hinting at something that we know now from neuroscience, that when you can choose joy, when you can decide, again, selective attention, decide to think about one thing or from a different perspective than you feel obligated by your circumstances to feel, it's not hopeless positivity. It's not crazy. It's this decision to operate your mind and your brain in a way that's separate from your circumstances. And what we know from neuroscience now is, for if you look at anxiety, for example, the neurological switch in your brain that allows anxiety to happen and this fight or flight reflex to happen starts in your hippocampus. And the hippocampus is a one-way switch, either between anxiety and fear or between gratitude and joy. Like, you can't be anxious and grateful at the same time. That's why Paul went in Philippians 4 and said, don't be anxious for anything, but in everything with gratitude and thanksgiving, present your requests, and the peace of God will guard your heart. We know now that that happens in your hippocampus, and it's either or. You can't be anxious and be grateful at the same time. So the secret out of anxiety is to make yourself think of something for which you're grateful, to choose joy, to rejoice instead. That's what Paul was saying in the Roman prison. Like, in all your circumstances, rejoice, because that's going to guard your heart and your mind. You don't have to suffer. There's an old saying about the difference between suffering and adversity. Like, adversity is mandatory. Suffering is a choice. Huh. You don't have to suffer. You can choose a different train of thought.
6: You use the example of receiving a letter from the IRS that gives a Pavlovian kind of response. I would say it's been a while since I've had that letter, and I hope nobody's planning that letter for me. But speak to that moment when you get that letter that says, we need to audit you.
5: Yeah, so the point of this story is just that we've been taught, especially in this generation right now in the culture, we're supposed to honor our feelings and believe our heart and follow our truth and all these things that we're being taught. And I make the point that research actually suggests that a lot of the things that we feel don't reflect anything that's really happening. And the chemicals that create how you feel inside, anxiety, fear, anticipation, whatever, there's a small set of neurotransmitters that create all of those things that we can feel. And so I use the example of the letter to say that not everything you feel is a fact. It's a chemical event in your brain. So if you imagine going to the mailbox and you open it up and pull that letter out that says IRS on it, all of us have some sort of a physiological response to that.
6: If you're human.
5: If you're human. You see that letter and a few things happen to your body. The hair on the back of your neck stands up and your heart rate quickens and your breath gets faster and you feel something physiologically. Now, I would ask you, is that fear because you're afraid that the letter contains notification that you're getting an audit or you have a big fine to pay or you did something wrong and they're going to put you in jail or something, right? Is it fear that you're feeling? Or have you been anticipating the refund that you need to make a house payment and you're excited? But just think for a second about fear and excitement. What do you feel in your body? Your hair stands up, your heart rate quickens, your breath quickens, your mouth gets dry, all that stuff. So that it's never been really the thing that has created what you're feeling. It's the story that you're telling yourself about what the feeling means. Right? The same set of chemicals are doing the same thing to your body. Now, in the book, I say this, go look at the envelope again, and now you realize it was addressed to your neighbor. It wasn't even your letter, right? So it was never true that there was danger or excitement available to you because it wasn't for you. And so until you open the letter and find out what's in it, the physiological response that you're having isn't true. It's about the story that you're telling in your head. And so if we can all learn that feelings aren't facts, then we can stop reacting to them automatically as if they are facts, and we can start being curious about them, gathering some data before we decide how to respond. How much better would our lives be if we just lived in that curiosity rather than believing everything we feel?
6: Well, again, know the truth, and the truth
5: will set you free.
6: That's mean, right. It is so, it's almost plainly in sight, but we haven't seen it this clearly, right?
5: That's right.
6: Like, science is revealing God's truth.
5: That's right.
6: Which is so exciting, actually, in this moment where science and those that don't believe in God are trying to trumpet that somehow science is the God.
5: That's right.
6: And it's woefully inadequate isn't it?
5: That's right. As you said earlier, you were alluding to Newton and Copernicus and Galileo and Kepler and all those early scientists. They created Western science and the scientific method for the purpose of helping people to learn a method of investigating what God has done and give him glory and be in awe of it. We know now how good awe is for our brain. We're supposed to be wondering and amazed at the things God did, right?
6: Wow.
5: And they actually put on the door of the lab at Cambridge University, where they later discovered DNA, Maxwell, when he was working out magnetism, inscribed on the archway of that door the verse Psalm 111 that says, "Greater the works of the Lord, they are to be delightful to those who ponder them." Mm. So like science was created to expose faith and manifest faith.
4: Mm. This is Focus on the Family with Jim Daly, and today we're talking with Dr. Lee Warren about his book, The Life-Changing Art of Self-Brain Surgery. 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
6: When you look at neuroplasticity, which is another element that you're talking about and the need for that, when we're young, our brains are soft and spongy, I guess. You can give me the medical definition. As we get older, it tends to become harder, literally. Our brains lose a bit of that plasticity. What does plasticity provide us as human beings made in the image of God?
5: Well, so actually, there's newer research that suggests it's not actually that cut and dried. So we don't actually ever get too old for this to work in our favor. The reason it feels that way is because, so neuroplasticity is this process we've been describing of how brains disconnect old pathways and make new ones. That's the whole punchline, is that the brain is not stuck, it's not rigid, it's not hard, it's plastic, it's moldable, it's malleable. And that process by which it changes is called neuroplasticity. It's easier when you're a child because you don't have these decades of wires that have been put down and reinforced. The process works by reinforcing things over and over to automate them so you don't have to think about them as much. That frees up mental resources so your brain can do automated things and your mind can do things you want to think about actively. As we get older, we have to make decisions to change that wiring, and it's more difficult to overcome those years of automation. So as we get older, we have to sort of do it more diligently. When you're a child, it's just happening at a pace that's phenomenal. When you get older, that old automated pathway seems more insurmountable, but it's not. We can learn to overcome it.
6: We even talk in those idioms, I guess, or sayings, like children are like sponges.
5: Right.
6: They're soaking up information and data and details. It just seems like that, again, is how God created a young child, right? Just to absorb all this information.
5: Yeah.
6: Other things that we might say are like, you know, that person doesn't fall far from the tree.
4: You know,
6: behaviorally, like, well, his dad was an alcoholic or had some family issue. And then, you know, one of the kids, two of the kids end up in that same spot. Speak to that linkage between, you know, that saying where people say, you know, well, you know, the Daly family.
4: Mm-hmm.
6: You know what I'm saying?
5: Right, absolutely. It goes back to that epigenetic thing we talked about earlier, that we know now that the way you think about things is what drives these structural changes in your brain. The genetic set point of where you start comes from these epigenetic switches that happen even up to four generations before we're born. The problem is, as we're growing up, we don't know yet that we have this type of control over what our brains become, and we have been taught by our society that our brains are fixed and formed by our genetics and our upbringing. So you grow up in this environment, and before you ever think about it, you've automated those pathways for many years, and the society tells you, well, you're going to be like your family is because you inherited their genetics and you grew up in their worldview. And so by the time we're old enough to hear somebody say this on the radio, that you have some choice and some agency in this, a lot of those pathways have been automated for decades. And so again, as you're growing up, you don't know that you're absorbing worldview, and it's more about the environment in which you're raised than it is the fixed nature of the brain, because the brain's not actually ever been fixed. And so when you hear that, when somebody listening to our voices today hears, wait, I can change these things, I don't have to be like my dad, I don't have to be an alcoholic or an abuser just because he was, that's a setting free moment. That's a moment of declaration of saying, I can change the future for myself and my family as soon as I learn to think about my life in a different way.
6: But it takes making choices.
5: It takes choices.
6: Dr. Warren, we develop these patterns that you're talking about. Many counselors will they'll talk about, you know, family of origin issues. If you lived under great stress or lived with dysfunctional parents that had addictions or something like that, there is a way that we, as children, begin to overcome those environments with resiliency, sometimes unhealthy ways of avoidance and things like that. But in marriage, as we grow up and we enter into marriage, we bring some of those features of how to interact with our spouse into the marriage. And that's where marital conflict can occur, you know, and focus on the family. We're here for you if you're in that spot. And it might sound something like this, you know, every time she says that to me, it triggers this in me. Following that is really critical, rather than just moving on to the next disagreement or fight you might get into with your spouse. Understanding why. Why when she accuses me of something do I react the way I react? And then why is she so quick to accuse me is a whole nother thing to look at. But in this context of neuroscience, how do we understand how that applies to our marriages to have a healthy, wonderful oneness that God really did create us for as a married husband and wife?
5: Yeah, that's really a really good thing to think about, because all of us sort of think that other people's behavior has an inherent ability to make us behave certain ways. But the truth is, you use the word trigger, it requires somebody to pull the trigger. Like an external event can't make me pull a trigger. So if you understand that the way you feel inside is built on your whole life and all the things that happened before you got into that marriage, and that the way your spouse behaves is built on their whole life, then you start looking at, I get to determine my response, and I don't need to let an automated feeling that I have built a story around determine what becomes true in my world or in my marriage or in my home. So once you understand that you actually have agency, that nobody else can actually make you feel or behave in a certain way, they can trigger a physiological response based on your past, but they can't actually pull the trigger on what you do or what you become. And so then that begins to put us in this driver's seat over, I have a mind that God has created and it allows me to renew day by day with the Holy Spirit that's in charge of my brain. Once you understand that your mind actually turns your brain into what it is, and that's what your body becomes, then you start saying, wait, I can think ahead of situations where I know I tend to have a stressful moment with my spouse, and I can decide in advance what type of response I'm going to choose instead of letting that triggering feeling make me believe I am obligated to behave in a certain way. And then what'll happen is, again, through these mirror neurons and all these other ways that we affect other people, your spouse will begin to change in response to how you're behaving differently now too. And so the path forward is to reject the pattern of the past and to decide we have control and agency over what the future can become. So that little bit of gap between stimulus and response allows you to have that power.
6: You know, what's so interesting to me, the elements, what I mean by that, the emotions that God gives us uniquely, this idea of humility, the ability to go to your spouse or to go to your child and say, I'm sorry. And the power of that to change their heart and their mind in that way. Isn't it interesting that God gives us that medical kit, if I could call it that, to be able to pull out something like humility to express to another person, which then it kind of evokes from them an acceptance, hopefully, and a forgiveness. And these things are all intertwined.
5: That's right.
6: Helping us.
5: That's right.
6: Oh, it's beautiful.
5: It is. It's a beautiful design, and we can engage with God's help, the design that He gave us. We don't have to do all that work on our own. But if you start to understand that you actually have a choice over how tomorrow looks, and it doesn't have to look like yesterday did, it starts to empower you with this feeling that God has given me a toolkit. If I can just learn how to operate it according to His design, my life can look very different than it has in the past.
6: You know, certainly those situations where you do have trauma, like a foster child or a bio child who is struggling, it can be either one. Then you move into just day in and day out parenting, and either the good or the ill we're causing our children. And then hearing you, Dr. Warren, about that mice study, that we are impacting our children in the human studies that you talked about, we're impacting our children, our grandchildren potentially, down the line, dependent upon our unbiblical responses, being fearful or anxious, or and how that can go to the next generations. In that context, what are a few practical steps that we can take to help the outcome of our future generations, those that come behind us?
5: I think it's incredibly important to set your intention of how you want to operate your mind-brain interface and how you want to operate your interactions with others early in the morning. This is why I love the morning quiet time so much. You have an opportunity to think ahead of times and events where you tend to be under stress. And when we're under stress is when we tend to make mistakes and the things that we say to our children, or God forbid, things we do to our children. So if you think ahead, when we're late for school, I tend to yell, I tend to do this, I tend to say that. And then you think about the fact that you're not just dealing with your child in that moment, but that you're changing their potentially genetic structure that could affect their families in the future. Then you can say, wait, if every time we're in this situation, I say the same set of things that hurts my kid's heart, instead, I'm going to prepare a different response and rehearse that. You'll begin to lay down wires, like we talked about earlier. You'll begin to change how your brain is anticipating that moment, which means that you're more likely to engage with the new behavior than the old. And you can literally start to change the dynamic of how you're interacting with your kids because you set your intention earlier in the day. So be aware that we tend to repeat actions and behaviors and words when we're under stress. And we do that because we weren't thinking ahead and preparing a different response. So I would say for parents, like, set some intentional time, get up a few minutes earlier, make some decisions, pray through the moments where you know you tend to step off the track and hurt your kids' feelings or get into a fight with your spouse or something, and set a different intention and then mentally rehearse it. Interestingly, your brain doesn't know the difference between something that's really happening and something that you're just ruminating or anticipating. So that means you can get, this is why athletes are able to visualize their performance and get better at it when they actually perform. So do that as a parent too. Visualize those interactions, see them getting better instead of worse. Believe that God's given you the neural hardware to make that change and make that change real, and then see your great-grandchildren having better lives because you made that choice, and you'll begin to change the dynamic of your family.
6: Man, I so enjoyed that visit with Dr. Lee Warren, and I'm sure there are so many different takeaways that can be of help to you from this discussion. A good place to start is by asking us for a copy of his book, The Life-Changing Art of Self-Brain Surgery. And for a gift of any amount to Focus on the Family, we'll be happy to send that to you as our way of saying thank you for being part of the ministry. And let me say how grateful we really are for your support. We're coming up on 50 years of ministry. And it's amazing to see the work that God has done in people's lives over the years because of your generosity. Maybe your parents raised you on Focus on the Family. I hear that so often. And of course, leaned into the help that we offer. Or maybe you're listening for the first time. 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
4: Thanks for joining us today for Focus on the Family with Jim Daly. I'm John Fuller, inviting you back as we once more help you and your family thrive in Christ.

0: You're listening to Lighten Up, brought to you by Compassion International, releasing children from poverty in Jesus' name. Lighten Up is meant to encourage your walk with Jesus. I'm Dr. Wes Stafford on behalf of Compassion, inviting you to get real as author, motivational speaker, and comedian Ken Davis encourages all of us to tell it like it is.
1: One day, an art student asked if he could paint his friend's portrait for class. The friend agreed, and the student painted the portrait only to receive a C- from the teacher. The student approached the teacher and asked why the grade was so poor. Teacher told him that the proportions in the painting were all wrong. She said the head was way too big, the shoulders were real skinny, and the feet were enormous. The next day, the student brought his friend in to see the teacher. The teacher took one look at the art student's friend and said, okay, I'll give you an A-. One of the difficult aspects of being in the public eye is that the public tends to paint an unreal picture of you. They tend to ignore the blemishes in character and appearance. They paint what they want to see rather than what you really are. Their vision is skewed by the spotlights and applause and surroundings of the stage. If you paint me, you better find some gray paint. You better be able to draw lines in what used to be a smooth face and eyes that can reflect a cranky mood occasionally. You want reality? Here's reality. A friend told me he liked my alligator shoes. I told him I was barefoot. If you do paint me for real, you'll be looking at the picture of a boy God loved. Lighten up and live.
0: This has been Lighten Up, brought to you by Compassion International. Please take a moment and visit us at compassion.com. And thanks for listening.
2: 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Today on Turning Point, Dr. David Jeremiah takes a closer look at fostering a rich prayer life, one that's marked by a spirit of hope and thanksgiving. With the conclusion of his message, Power Up Your Prayer Life, Proverbs About Prayer, here's David.
3: And thank you for joining us. Hey, friends, have you ever noticed how prominent the subject of gratitude is, especially in the New Testament? It is one of the pictures of what a Christian should be like. Full of gratitude, full of thanksgiving. Have you ever known anybody like that? Surely we all have examples we can think of people who just, whenever you're with them, they just seem to be so grateful for everything that has happened to them and is happening to them, even the hard things. And don't we want to be like that? Yes. I always told people, I don't want to grow up and be a grumpy old man. I want to be a grateful man, a man who's thankful for all the blessings of God, even in spite of the trouble that comes periodically. So here's some motivation for that. Here in the book of Proverbs is some motivation for living a grateful, thankful prayer life. And I hope you will observe all of these wonderful principles and put them into your life. We are so very excited about this book that we are making available during the month of August. It's brand new from the Turning Point Press, and it's called God's Heart for Israel, a beautiful hardback gift book. Over 100 pages of teaching on what the Bible says about Israel and what our attitude toward them ought to be. Really important information for everybody right now, because anti-Semitism is on the rise in our nation. We must not let that happen. As Christians, we need to dig into the Word of God and be prepared to stand with our brothers and sisters who occupy that little postage stamp place we know as Israel in the Middle East. We will make this book available to you when you send a gift of any size to Turning Point during the month of August. The month is getting away from us, so don't wait too much longer before you write that letter and send your gift and just say, please send me the book on Israel, and it'll be on its way before you know it. It's our joy to do this because it will add value to your life as a Christian and give you perspective and direction right straight from God's Word. Now let's get to our discussion today. Open your Bibles to the Word of God, and here we are with Power Up Your Prayer Life, Proverbs About Prayer.
4: Of all the people in the Bible, nobody that I know was more thankful than Paul. In all of his letters, gratitude drips from the pages. His instruction to us is that we are to be a thankful people, and when we think about the man who wrote it, it is even more meaningful to us. When you look at his life, it was one life of misery. He was stoned at Lystra. He was driven out of Thessalonica. He was rejected at Athens. He was jailed in Philippi. He was apprehended at Caesarea. He was taken as a prisoner to Rome, released, and then put in prison again. He was put in a dungeon, and ultimately he was martyred. If you want to read an accurate account of his troubles, go to 2 Corinthians chapter 11. This has a special meaning to me. I just need to remind you of this. 2 Corinthians chapter 11. If you want to see what this man went through, here's a little list. And this is what we ought to read before we read all the things for which he was thankful. And I need to tell you, some of you know this. When I was sick in the hospital, I got a card from somebody. It was made down in Greenville, North Carolina, at a special greeting card company. And this card was supposed to be a get well card. And on the front of the card were the words of 2 Corinthians chapter 11. It was in a stack of all of the other get well cards trying to encourage me. And this is what it said, beginning at verse 24. From the Jews, 5 times I received 40 stripes minus 1. 3 times I was beaten with rods. Once I was stoned. 3 times I was shipwrecked. A night and a day I've been in the deep. I'm thinking, who sent me such a sorry card? In journeys often, in perils of waters, in perils of robbers, in perils of my own countrymen, in perils, this is all on the front of a get well card. In weariness and toil and sleeplessness often, beside the other things, what comes upon me daily, who is weak and I am not weak. And I read that whole thing and I thought, man, this is really sad that someone would be so sick in their thoughts that they would send somebody who's suffering a card like this. And then I opened it up and on the inside were these words, so how you been? Isn't that great? I felt better immediately. And I only tell you that because while we're laughing, it was no laughing matter for Paul, was it? Paul went through some very difficult times, and yet out of the brokenness of his life and the difficulty that he faced came this aroma of thanksgiving that's everywhere present. And I went through his epistles and I just wrote down some of the things he was thankful for to help me know some of the things I ought to be thankful for. First of all, he was thankful for salvation in Jesus Christ. At the end of 2 Corinthians chapter 9, he says, thanks be to God for his unspeakable gift. Romans 6:17, but God be thanked that though you were slaves of sin, you obeyed from the heart that form of doctrine to which you were delivered. Maybe you can't remember that far back when you got saved, but most of us remember when we were saved and how God came and through his wonderful Son, the Lord Jesus Christ, gave us salvation. One of the things about Paul that I've noticed is that when he's writing his epistles, they're all very logical and very sequential and very in order until he thinks about his own salvation. Then he goes off on a rabbit trail for 5 or 6 verses and talks about how wonderful it is to be a Christian. There was a hymn that was written, and it's been wonderfully used of the Lord over the years. And I'm going to read the hymn, which you probably won't recognize, but when I read the chorus, you will. The hymn goes like this. Some thank the Lord for friends and home, for mercies sure and sweet. But I would praise him for his grace. In prayer, I would repeat. Some thank him for the flowers that grow, some for the stars that shine. My heart is filled with joy and praise because I know he's mine. I trust in him from day to day. I prove his saving grace. I'll sing this song of praise to him until I see his face. You know what the chorus is? Thank you, Lord, for saving.

That's the greatest thing we have, isn't it? When we have Jesus Christ and we have salvation, everything else can be fallen apart. But if it's well with our soul, oh my, are we rich. Because that's an eternal blessing no one can ever take from us. Let me hurry on. We should be thankful for the strength that God gives us. 1 Corinthians 1:4 says, I thank my God always concerning you for the grace of God which was given to you by Jesus Christ. We should be thankful for spiritual fellowship. Over and over again in the scripture, we find this. 2 Thessalonians 1:3 says, we are bound to thank God always for you, brethren, as it is fitting, because your faith grows exceedingly and the love of every one of you all abounds each toward the other. Have you ever given thanks to the Lord for the fellowship you have with God's people? You know what you need to do is spend about 6 weeks on a mission field where there's only one or two other Christians, and then come home and look around in church some Sunday and say, look at all of these people who love the Lord the way I love the Lord and how blessed I am to be with them. That's why when we put together opportunities for us to get to know one another in groups and in Sunday school classes, you ought to run toward that as Christians who love the fellowship of God's people. We have something uniquely special that you cannot describe, you can only experience. And if you know the Lord, you are instantly grafted to everyone else who knows the Lord. And you have oneness and fellowship, and you ought to be thankful for it. You ought to be thankful for the sustenance of God's Word. The Thessalonian believers were a special group of people who loved the Word of God. For in 1 Thessalonians chapter 2, Paul wrote about them. He said, for this reason, we also thank God without ceasing, because when you received the Word of God, which you heard from us, you welcomed it not as the Word of men, but as it is in truth, the Word of God, which effectively works in you who believe. Do you thank God for the Word of God, which effectively works in you that believe? My friends, God's Word is something that strengthens and sustains us and helps us. I preached in North Carolina, and I wasn't feeling very well. I was starting, I thought, to get the flu. And I said to my wife, I don't know how I'm going to do this. I'm going to stand up here and preach in front of all these people, and then I have to stand in line for 2 hours and shake hands and sign books. I don't have the strength. This is going to be interesting. So I went to the church, and I went back in the back room, and I shut the door, and I had an hour before the service started, and I just got my Bible out, and I didn't think about doing this. I just sat down, and I began to read through the scripture. I started at a place where I had left off, and I began to read. I never had anything quite like this happen to me before, but during that hour, the Word of God began to nourish my soul and strengthen my life, and when I got done, I almost had forgotten that I wasn't feeling good. I went out in the power of the Holy Spirit and in the strength which God alone can give, and I had a strong night, and I signed every book and shook every hand and went home late. And you say, can God do that? Yeah, the Word of God strengthens you, not only spiritually, but sometimes it can even strengthen you physically. God's Word is the nourishment of our soul, and by His Spirit, He can fill us and empower us to do what we could not otherwise do. Do you ever thank God for that? Do you thank God for the Word? I think that ought to be something we do once in a while. We ought to be thankful for God's people who serve. Ephesians 1:15 and 16 says, therefore I also, after I heard of your faith in the Lord Jesus and your love for all the saints, do not cease to give thanks for you, making mention of you in my prayers. I wish I had time to go through all of these things that Paul was thankful for, but I'll leave that up to you. You can read his epistles, and especially the prison epistles, and you'll find it everywhere. Just read the prison epistles. You'll have so much stuff you won't be able to talk about at all, because Paul was a thankful man. And he admonishes us to be thankful. It is one of his most prominent themes. He was thankful, and he used it as a platform to urge everybody else to be thankful as well. And we have no reason to be unthankful. The Bible says that whatever we do in word or in deed, we are to do it all in the name of the Lord Jesus, giving thanks to God and the Father by him. And in the same prison epistle, Colossians 4:2, he says, continue in prayer and watch in the same with thanksgiving. In everything, give thanks, for this is the will of God in Christ Jesus concerning you. Pastor Jack Hinton was on a short-term missions trip some years ago, and he was leading a worship at a leper colony on the island of Tobago. A woman who had been facing away from the pulpit turned around, and he said, it was the most hideous face he had ever seen.
The woman's nose and ears were entirely gone, and she lifted a fingerless hand in the air, and she asked, "Can we sing, Count Your Many Blessings?" Overcome with emotion, Jack Hinton left the service. He was followed by a team member who said, "I guess you'll never be able to sing that song again, will you?" And he said, "No." He said, "That's not true. I'll just never be able to sing it again the same way." We have so much. We are such recipients of the grace and goodness of God. How thankful we ought to be. Not out of guilt because we have more than others, but out of gratitude because God has been so gracious. Dale Carnegie used to recommend to people that came to his seminars that they take out a pencil and paper and make a list of every good thing in their life. Then in their mind, they were told to imagine that each one of these things had been taken away and to imagine what life would be like without them. And when they had fully realized the emptiness without all of these things, they were to gradually give them back to themselves one by one, counting their blessing and being thankful. What an exercise. Make a list of everything that's good in your life, and then one by one, take them away, and then give them back to yourself with a spirit of thanksgiving. Well, I need to wrap all of this up, but I want to give you three thoughts about Thanksgiving, some principles that will help us in these next days. As we take the idea that God delights in the prayer of His people, and especially in the thanksgiving of His people, notice, first of all, that thanksgiving is a choice. Henry Nouwen once wrote that where there is reason for gratitude, there can also be a reason for bitterness. It is here that we are faced with the freedom to make a decision. We can decide to be grateful or we can decide to be bitter. Everything that happens in life, we can either be better from it or bitter from it. Isn't that true? I ran into a woman who said she had read the introduction to the book, The Bend in the Road, that my wife Donna had written. And Donna made the comment in this book that when we went through this experience of illness, she made the decision of hope. She chose hope. How many of you know you can choose hope? How many of you know you can choose gratitude? And it is a choice. You can look at life and you can talk about the things that have happened, but if you do that, you need to take a full picture. I had a young woman come up to me after I had spoken, and she said, "I want you to know, Pastor Jeremiah, that I feel cheated." And then she told me a very sad story about finding out that she had a very, very bad kind of cancer, and that she had just given birth to their first child, and she said, "I feel cheated because I don't think I'll ever get to see this child grow up." And I looked at her with all the love in my heart, and I wanted to say some trivial thing, you know, some pious platitude that the Lord loves you. And all I could say was, "You know, God has given you these days with this child. God has given you these days on this earth. God has given you the love of this man. And in the midst of it all, there's this pain and anguish. And let me remind you also that the doctors can tell you what they think, but only God makes the final decision." I have a little thing written in one of my books that says this, you know, you can't deny the diagnosis, but you can defy the verdict. Amen. And you can choose hope just as you can choose thanksgiving. It's a choice. Matthew Henry, a well-known Bible teacher, one day said he was robbed. And the evening after that, he was making an entry into his diary about his thanksgiving. He had been robbed. And this is what he wrote down. "First, I am thankful because I was never robbed before. Secondly, I am thankful because they only took my wallet and they didn't take my life. And thirdly, I am thankful because they took my all, but it wasn't very much. And fourthly, I am thankful because it was I who was robbed and not I who robbed." I mean, it's a matter of perspective. It's a choice, isn't it? Alexander White, the famous Scottish preacher, invariably began his public prayers with an expression of thanksgiving. And one cold and rainy day, when his people wondered who he could be grateful for and how he could be grateful for the weather, he began by saying, "And we thank thee, O Lord, that it is not always like this." Always just a matter of choice. Not only is thanksgiving a choice, but thanksgiving is a catalyst. Let me tell you what that means.
A catalyst is something that we hear sometimes. I don't know if we know what it is, but it comes from the Greek word pronounced exactly as it is in English. And in chemistry, it is a substance that is added to the chemical solution to accelerate the desired effect. It can be removed at the end of the process without affecting the final product. Now watch carefully. Thanksgiving is that kind of an agent. Add it to anything you are doing and it accelerates the desired outcome. Make it a part of any formula in your life and it will have a dramatic effect. Add it to your prayers. Paul said, "In everything by prayer and supplication with thanksgiving, let your requests be made known to God." Add it to your memories. Paul said, "I thank God whom I serve with a pure conscience, as my forefathers did, as without ceasing I remember you in my prayers night and day." Add thanksgiving to your life. "And whatever you do in word or deed, do all in the name of the Lord Jesus, giving thanks to God and the Father by him." When you put thanksgiving, everything changes. Add it to everything you do. You have to be conscious about this, proactive about it. It won't just happen naturally. You have to pray that God, some of you need to pray a lot about this. Because you don't have a naturally thankful spirit. You have a tendency to always see the glass half empty instead of half full. Ask God to give you this ability to add thanksgiving to your life. Finally, I need to remind you as we started that thanksgiving is a command. It's not only a choice and a catalyst, it's a command. In everything, give thanks, for this is the will of God in Christ Jesus concerning you. If you choose to be ungrateful, you have chosen to be disobedient. That's just simply the way the Word of God reads. In the Old Testament, the prophet Samuel exhorted the people of God with these words. Listen to this verse in 1 Samuel 12:24. "Only fear the Lord and serve him in truth with all your heart, for consider what great things he has done for you." Consider that. What great things God has done for you. I want to remind you at the end of this message that I have an assignment for you. And to give you this assignment, let me tell you this story. When William Stidger taught at Boston University, he once reflected upon the great number of unthanked people in his life. People who had helped nurture him, inspire him, people that had cared for him, people that had left a lasting impression on his life. One of these people was a school teacher he'd not heard from in many years, but he remembered that she had gone out of her way to put the love of poetry in his life. And Will Stidger loved poetry all of his life. So one day, when he was in a thankful mode, he sat down and he wrote her a letter. The reply he received, written in feeble scrawl of the aged, began, "My dear Willie." He was delighted. He was now over 50 years old and going bald and a professor, and he didn't think there was one person left in the world who ever knew that his name had once been Willie. Here's what that letter said. "My dear Willie, I cannot tell you how much your note meant to me. I am in my 80s, living alone in a small room, cooking my own meals, lonely and like the last leaf of autumn lingering behind. You will be interested to know that I taught school for 50 years and yours is the first note of appreciation I ever received. It came on a blue cold morning and it cheered me as nothing has in many years. Not prone to cry easily, Will wept over that note. She was one of the great unthanked people from his past. You know them and we all do. And even now as I speak, you're thinking of some of those people who have touched your life in a special way. The teacher who made a difference, the coach you can't forget, the music instructor or the Sunday school worker who helped you believe in yourself and in the Lord. We all remember those people who shaped our lives in various ways, people who influenced us and helped us along. Will Stidger found a way to show his appreciation. He wrote them a letter. And I want you to write some letters this week to people in your life who have touched you with a spirit of thankfulness. Maybe you haven't thought of them in years. You might have to do some research to find out where they are. Write them a note. That will probably

0: to him. You say, well, Pastor, I can just pray that. Oh, yes, you can. But let me tell you what I've learned now from about 8 years of journaling. When you journal, you say it clearer and you say it more powerfully and you say it in a way that you will never say it if you just let it flow from your mouth. Sit down with your computer men, because that's macho, with your journal women, because that's mystic and feminine, and write God a letter and simply begin, Dear God, this particular time in my life, I want to express my gratitude to you for all that you mean to me. First of all, I want to thank you for that day when I was a teenager and I finally came to understand that Jesus Christ was my Savior. And I won't finish my letter because it's mine. And I want you to write yours. It may take 2 or 3 pages or it may just be 1 page, but write until you can't write anymore. Sign your name to it and stick it in the back of your Bible. And every once in a while, when you're prone to a spirit of ingratitude, pull out your letter to God and read it out loud. And you will be reminded, we have a lot to be thankful for.
1: Amen. And we surely do. We surely do. God's perspective is that, and that's what we need to make it through life. Hey, tomorrow we're going to talk about the power of words. The power of words, the power of the tongue. That's another prevalent subject in the book of Proverbs. I was surprised when I studied this book to discover how much Solomon has to say about the use of the tongue and our words. And we'll have a couple of days of discussion tomorrow and then again on Monday as we continue our journey through this Old Testament book of wisdom. I hope you're enjoying this as we've worked together, and if you haven't already done so, you need to get the study guide. We always tell you about the study guide, but in this particular series, it's more important than ever because this is not one where you stay in the same passage. You move from passage to passage, and the study guide has all that information. You can find out about it at davidjeremiah.org, and I am David Jeremiah, and I'll see you right here tomorrow on this good station.
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3: Are you struggling with financial blindness? Hi, I'm Chuck Bentley with My Money Life from Crown. Have you ever ignored a bank statement because you were afraid of what you might find? Or delayed opening your bills? Avoided checking credit card balances because it's just too overwhelming? That's intentional blindness, the avoidance of a reality we'd rather not face. While it may provide temporary relief, it almost always creates greater financial problems. Ignoring debt won't make it disappear. Avoiding a budget can't increase income. Pretending a spending problem doesn't exist only allows it to grow. Scripture consistently calls us to live in the light, not in denial. Proverbs 27:23 says, "Be sure you know the condition of your flocks. Give careful attention to your herds." In today's language, that means knowing the condition of your finances. Wise stewards don't guess, they really know. Intentional blindness keeps us from making necessary changes. We can't improve what we're unwilling to measure. Jesus said in John 8:32, "Then you will know the truth, and the truth will set you free." 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

Tonight, you can share some hope with someone by letting them know you're praying for them. 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

0: perfectly.
1: Micah Tyler on his radio. Hi, I'm Donna Cruz. If this wasn't part of your own life, you've probably seen it depicted in a TV show or movie or maybe a book that you read. This pretty standard picture of what happens after college. You graduate, you get a job, you find your first apartment, and then you're officially on your own-ish. But that timeline has changed. Even just looking around my own community, and maybe you've seen this too, 49%, this is just about half, of college graduates have now moved back home with their parents. And it's just a very tiny percentage who expected that to happen. The rest of the 90%+ are like, what even happened here? And this isn't about pointing fingers at young adults or saying, when I was your age, because housing is expensive. Starting salaries just don't stretch like they used to. And sometimes moving back home with mom and dad is really the smartest choice. But there's another side of this that sometimes doesn't get taken into consideration. That mom and dad might already be pretty stretched. Mom and dad are helping their adult kids get established, but they're also starting to care for their own aging parents. And yeah, this is where that small word comes into big focus. Everybody deserves a little grace here. The kids who thought they'd be further along by now, the parents who thought they'd have a little more breathing room by now. And it's interesting that most everybody who lives on my street, with the exception of one couple who has much younger kids, has had an adult child move back home with them. And I shared this with you not to say, oh, misery loves company, but maybe it just helps to know you're not alone.
2: Partly to mostly cloudy sky with a slight chance of a shower or storm, and overnight low will drop down into the low to mid 70s. Increasingly cloudy with mainly late day showers and storms for Friday, a high low to mid 90s, a heat index approaching 105. Chance of showers and thunderstorms Friday night, and overnight low near 70, Saturday sunshine low 90s, and then Sunday blue skies, sunshine low 90s. I'm meteorologist Sally Russell with more Lift Ticket and Courage music next on his radio 89.3.
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0: 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Hi, I'm Donna Cruz. Does it ever feel like, wow, that's a relief? I'm normal. In this one thing, I'm normal. We sometimes end up getting stressed out about the stuff we're praying for because it's not happening the way that we expected in the timeline that we expected. Somebody put it this way, and it really makes a lot of sense if we can get to this place. You've prayed and poured out your heart. Now sit in it quietly and trust God. He's not just going to leave it out there like dangling in space. He's doing something. And in the waiting, maybe we're supposed to be learning something.
1: Partly to mostly cloudy sky with a slight chance of a shower or storm, and overnight low will drop down into the low to mid 70s. Increasingly cloudy with mainly late day showers and storms for Friday, a high low to mid 90s, a heat index approaching 105. Chance of showers and thunderstorms Friday night, overnight low near 70, Saturday sunshine low 90s, and then Sunday blue skies sunshine low 90s. I'm meteorologist Sally Russell with more Lifting and Encouraging Music next on His Radio 89.3.
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hoping you'll let us know if there is anything we can pray about for you. 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

Is there any better feeling during the week than realizing it's Friday? His Radio, it's Josh, and happy Friday. The first few minutes we are into right now, what's it going to hold? Well, that's up to you. Let's start it positively right now with Jamie McDonald on His Radio.

Kids are always more interested in the side quest. It's Radio, it's Josh. Like, we went to the library the other day, and instead of being focused on getting books, they were playing on the playground, playing with stuff inside. We played checkers. We got books at the end, but yeah, that was the least fun thing. In the dark.

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0: 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I'm Josh, and you know, when things come into our minds, when we're facing trials, when we get bad news, that is not determined by the day of the week or the time of the day. So maybe you're struggling right now with some dark thoughts, with some difficult situations. And if that's the case, the prayer line's open. 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
1: Partly to mostly cloudy sky with a slight chance of a shower or storm, and overnight low will drop down into the low to mid 70s. Increasingly cloudy with mainly late day showers and storms for Friday, a high low to mid 90s, a heat index approaching 105. Chance of showers and thunderstorms Friday night, overnight low near 70, Saturday sunshine low 90s, and then Sunday blue skies sunshine low 90s. I'm meteorologist Sally Russell with more Lift Ticket Encouraging Music next on His Radio 89.3.
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Summer's fun, but I think fall might be the best. His radio, it's Josh, especially around here. The weather gets so much better. You got corn mazes, fall festivals, all kinds of fun stuff to do with the family. Yeah, I think fall is maybe the best season of all.

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I've got to get my kids out more. His radio, it's Josh. We were rocking out to some VeggieTales the other day, listening to the Cheeseburger song. And in that song, Larry mentions Denny's. My daughter said, "What's Denny's?" So, yeah, we've got a new restaurant to check out.

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0: I still think cats are the best pet, but I must admit they are quite spoiled. His radio, it's Josh. Yes, cats just have this air about them. You know, with dogs, you can give them pretty much any kind of food and they'll eat it. Even non-food items, dogs will eat. You know, it's just one of their downfalls. But cats, they are so particular. At least our three are. So I feel like this has got to be across the board. If they don't have their exact type of canned wet food that they normally have, that they love to gobble up, it's just no go for them. We get them some of the hard food as supplemental food for them, and they just scoff at it. They'll go sniff it and walk away. And I'm like, this is the cereal of the cat food world. How could you turn away a delicious bowl of crunchy cat food? But they're just like, nope, bring me the wet stuff. Bring me the expensive cans of food. And so, you know, I get it. Maybe from their perspective, they like the cans better. But hey, you got to be grateful if you're getting fed for free every single day.
1: Partly to mostly cloudy sky with a slight chance of a shower or storm, and overnight low will drop down into the low to mid 70s. Increasingly cloudy with mainly late day showers and storms for Friday, a high low to mid 90s, a heat index approaching 105. Chance of showers and thunderstorms Friday night, overnight low near 70, Saturday sunshine low 90s, and then Sunday blue skies, sunshine low 90s. I'm meteorologist Sally Russell with more Lift Ticket and Courage music next on His Radio 89.3.
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3: 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No one had ever taught him how to respond to this question. In the Bible study, Jim learned Romans 6:23, "For the wages of sin is death, but the free gift of God is eternal life in Christ Jesus." Jim walked Julie through the verse. She understood and prayed to receive Christ, filling Jim's heart with joy.
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It's Josh, and now is the time to get the weekend plan set. Not tomorrow morning, not tomorrow, right before you're going to lunch. 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

Our bodies work in such weird ways. It's Josh at his radio. Does this happen to you? Some days I'm content with eating just a little bit of food. It's totally fine. Others, I'll eat a meal and like 30 minutes later, I'm starving. I don't know what happens in there. Day.

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0: Murphy. It is hard to let go. His radio, I'm Josh, and you know, it's in this life a weird thing that we want to hold on to stuff. We want to hold on to thoughts. We want to hold on to so many things that make us feel safe, that keep us away from change or growth. But all those things ultimately are kind of a safety net that we try to gather beneath ourselves. And instead, we should be using Jesus as our safety net. Jesus is who we should be clinging on to. Matthew 16:25 says, "For whoever wants to save their life will lose it, but whoever loses their life for me will find it." And I think that lines up because it's about letting go. It's about letting all the things wash away that so many think life is about, you know, gathering things, riches, getting more success, things like that. Those don't matter. We have to lose our lives to find them. When we lose our lives to Jesus, when we make him number one, when we make him our safety net, the person who we cling to instead of all these other things that we try to gather in our lives, then we truly find our life.
1: Partly to mostly cloudy sky with a slight chance of a shower or storm, and overnight low will drop down into the low to mid 70s. Increasingly cloudy with mainly late day showers and storms for Friday, a high low to mid 90s, a heat index approaching 105. Chance of showers and thunderstorms Friday night, overnight low near 70, Saturday sunshine low 90s, and then Sunday blue skies, sunshine low 90s. I'm meteorologist Sally Russell with more with Digging Encouraging Music next on His Radio 89.3. 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

0: 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At home, we stay in. 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
1: What's something you always have on hand in your freezer? His radio, my name is Josh. For me, it's not a healthy thing. I know ice cream comes up a lot, but for me, it's frozen pizza. If I need a late night snack, that is my go-to, and I want to make sure at least one is available.

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You're worshiping with His Radio, and we are so grateful. I'm Josh, and I would like to pray for us right now. Lord, thank you. Thank you for a good week. We've made it to this final day of the work week, and I pray that we'll make the best of it. Lord, hopefully we aren't burnt out, but if we are, I pray that you'll grant us with new energy and a way to combat the burnout on coming weeks. Help us over the weekend to truly rest, relax, and rejuvenate, to realize how important sleep is, this thing that you've put into our lives from the beginning. God, a chance to reset ourselves, and yet we often fight against sleep. We try to keep as many waking hours as we possibly can, but it's a part of your grand design, Lord. Help us to understand that and see that we need to take care of ourselves the best that we can so we can live the best we can for you. And that includes a solid night's sleep, Lord. That includes eating the best we can. That includes not stressing and being anxious. Help us to remember all those things, Lord, that I often forget, and I'm sure so many others do. And that way we can be the very best version of ourselves and live for you and spread your love, God, the best that we can every day. Thank you for that opportunity. Thank you for constantly sticking with us as we learn and grow, and for always forgiving us when we do backtrack, Lord, because we're only human, and we're so grateful that we have your grace to fall back on, Lord. We love you so much. We thank you, and it's in Jesus' name we pray. Amen.

0: I want to start a mobile food truck. His radio, it's Josh. Now, I know food trucks are already mobile. All right. I understand that exists. They go to a place, they park, and they serve food. I want to make a food truck like an ice cream truck. I'm going to put speakers on top. It's going to be playing awesome music as it drives through your neighborhood, and you can come out and get an amazing lunch right in the middle of the day from that food truck that's cruising through your neighborhood. Yes, it's going to be the most exciting sound that an adult has heard in a while. Kids come running for the ice cream truck. I think adults will come running for the sound of my food truck. This, I'm not sure what kind of food it would be. I'm not sure of the music choices yet, although they would be super awesome and very loud. It's going to be great, though. This is my idea. Feel free to steal it if you want. But food trucks cruising through neighborhoods with music blasting, I think this is a great way to get the food to the people. People, instead of bringing the people to the food.
1: Partly to mostly cloudy sky with a slight chance of a shower or storm, and overnight low will drop down into the low to mid 70s. Increasingly cloudy with mainly late day showers and storms for Friday, a high low to mid 90s, a heat index approaching 105. Chance of showers and thunderstorms Friday night, and overnight low near 70, Saturday sunshine low 90s, and then Sunday blue skies, sunshine low 90s. I'm meteorologist Sally Russell with more uplifting and encouraging music next on His Radio 89.3.
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0: Remember your spouse today. His radio, it's Josh. And no, it's not any particular special day. It's a random Friday, but often in married life, especially when you put kids into the equation, add in school and work and sports and activities, we often find ourselves not having enough time for our spouse, chances to reconnect, date nights, things such as these. But we've got work on our calendars. We've got school activities on there. So we need to reprioritize. That's what it's really about. My wife and I have been working on this, making sure that we're putting the date nights on the calendar, not thinking about it the night before or the day of, but putting that on there well in advance so that we can line up a babysitter and have it there knowing that it's going to happen instead of scrambling and trying to find that free time that never comes. It's reconnecting on random nights, having 30 minutes of conversation, of reconnection, of just talking about what's going on in each other's lives. It's these little moments and making sure to prioritize that time that keeps those married relationships so strong.
1: Partly to mostly cloudy sky with a slight chance of a shower or storm, and overnight low will drop down into the low to mid 70s. Increasingly cloudy with mainly late day showers and storms for Friday, a high low to mid 90s, a heat index approaching 105. Chance of showers and thunderstorms Friday night, overnight low near 70, Saturday sunshine low 90s, and then Sunday blue skies sunshine low 90s. I'm meteorologist Sally Russell with more with Diggett and Curry. 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

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Thank you for listening early on a Friday, almost to the weekend. We're going to help get you there with plenty of uplifting and encouraging music coming your way all day, like this from Cody Carnes.

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2: God has placed all of us here in the body of Christ to depend upon each other. You may feel absolutely, totally adequate within yourself that you don't need anything or anybody, but I want to tell you, my friend, if that be true, you have been deceived. God hasn't ever created anybody sufficient within himself or herself and needing no one else.
3: Community is vital to the well-functioning of a society. But today on In Touch, the teaching ministry of Dr. Charles Stanley, you'll see how it's even more essential to the church. Learn about your responsibility to the other members of the body of Christ from 1 Corinthians chapter 12. Stay with us as the series continues.
2: Now, why did God put us in a body called the body of Christ or the church? He placed us here for a number of reasons, one of which was that we may grow. And as he says, grow into the fullness of the stature of Jesus Christ, that is continuously being conformed to the likeness of Christ. God doesn't want us out of balance. He wants us balanced in our personal lives. Neither does he want a church out of balance. He wants that church balanced and ministering to each other, evangelism, reaching out, teaching, discipleship, instructing, worshiping. He wants a church to be balanced. In order for a church to be balanced, the membership must be balanced. In order for the membership to be balanced, we must grow in Christ likeness. So that if you're one of those persons who feels that you don't

0: need anything or anybody, then first of all, you've been deceived, and secondly, you do need somebody else. Let me show you just one thing. There are many, but just one. God never created anybody on the face of this earth who did not need to be loved by somebody else. Never has been anybody like that. Nor has He ever created anybody who didn't need to love someone else. And there are people who make it through life who never learn to love, never seem to be able to reach out to love someone else, nor are they ever able quite ready to receive someone else's love, but they back off of it. Now, they may get through life, but they've missed the greatest thing about life is loving and being loved. Whether it's love toward God and being loved by Him, love toward someone else. All of my accomplishments and all of my achievements will have one big crack right down the middle until I have learned to give myself away to somebody else and in like turn be willing to receive that which someone else has to give. God made us different with different functions in the body, interdependent upon each other, because God has made us to be dependent one upon another. And He made us with that sense of inadequacy, listen, in order that we may be a strength and a help to one another. And you see, it's the other man's weakness that challenges me to become and reach my potential by doing what? By reaching down or reaching out to help him become everything God wanted him to be. Somehow when you get down to helping somebody else, that's when God roots into your life those character qualities, that depth of understanding and feeling and emotion and completion and contentment that doesn't come any other way. God didn't make you adequate within yourself. He made us, He said, to become a part of the body of Christ in order that we may build up one another. We're living in a world that is hurting, suffering on the inside, suffering on the outside, and they're looking for hope and for help. And probably more people are more conscious of that today than they've been in a long time. And yet the greater hurts, my friend, the greater needs are not surface needs. The greater needs have been there all along. It's just that surface needs just intensify those deeper emotional needs that have been there all along. Anxiety, fear, frustration, loneliness, they've been there all along. Then when you come along and place a physical or material need on top of that, it intensifies that and makes the emotional need even that much worse. Why has God saved you, placed you in a fellowship of believers, instructing you in the Word, deepening your heart, deepening your understanding of God, laying one principle on top of the other week after week? Is He laying these principles into your life? Is He challenging your life? Is He changing your life? Is He developing in your life? Is He working something into your life in order that you may go out and just make more money and do more of this and do more the things that you want? Or is He enriching your life that your life may become like a spring and a well to people who are thirsty, people who are hungry, people who are tired, people who are lonely, people who are hurting on the inside, reaching out, hungering, pleading for somebody to recognize that there's somebody worth knowing, somebody worth loving, and somebody worth helping. That's what the ministry and the caring of the church is all about. Listen to what Paul said in this 25th verse. He says, not only has God composed the body with different parts, a particular design and different functions, he says in verse 25, in order that there be no division in the body, but that the members should have the same care one for another. Now watch this. For example, as long as your bodily functions are going normal and natural, then you're healthy. You can run, skip, hop, jump, feel great, and whatever it might be, digest your food. But if some part of your body, for example, suppose your liver says, well, I'm taking a big vacation on the 7th of February. I'm just flat not going to function. Just count me out. Everybody else can function, but I'm not going to work. Then you'd be in the hospital pretty soon. Listen, God never built the body of Christ to function at half mast. And you see, in most churches, that is exactly what's happening, because we've got a whole segment over here that's paralyzed. They've been talented by God at birth. gifted by God at the new birth, but the gift isn't being poured out into somebody else's life. And if it's not used, paralysis sets in. Where there's paralysis, there's apathy. And after a while, they just soak and sulk in being religious, but not pouring themselves out into the life of the people. They become like a stagnant pool, receiving, receiving, receiving, receiving, never giving out. And after a while, it's slime all across the top. That is not what he's talking about. He says no division of the body. That is the body functioning properly. Every part doing its thing. Every person in their place doing what God has called them to do, which will not be exactly like somebody else does. Now he says in the body that we are, according to this 25th verse, he says we are to care for one another. That means I express concern for, listen, caring for somebody begins with a sensitivity of knowing there's a need, a deep sense of compassion, desire that gets my whole body turning, if necessary, to go to that person, reach out and give of myself to them. You see, it isn't enough to come to church. It isn't enough to hear sermons. You and I are, listen, personally responsible to Almighty God, personally responsible to Him to give of ourselves to each other. He says He so composed the body of differing functioning people in order that what? That they may be caring for each other. The only way for this body to care for each other is that each member of the body be willing to give of themselves, to share of themselves. He says, as you and I have been baptized into Christ Jesus, what happens? As we function as a body, we are functioning actively together, cooperating with each other, and God intends for the body to so function. So if you stump your toe, what happens? Your brain goes to work, hands, my everything goes to work to patch up the toe. If you broke your arm, your foot goes to work. It gets you to the doctor. You see, every part of the body cooperating, functioning helps the whole body. And that's exactly what he's talking about. He says caring for each other. Now listen to me. God has equipped you. I can name your spiritual gift. I can name some talents that I know you have. And I could say to you, but you're not giving them out the way God wants you to give them. Listen, there ought never to be a need very long in any body of Christ. Because he said it's his way. He composed the body to function in a particular way. Listen, it isn't a matter of making money, not making money. It's a matter of loving somebody and giving myself away, whatever it costs me. You see, our priority ought to be on giving. Listen, I'm not talking about money. I'm talking about self. I'm talking about time. I'm talking about life. Whenever you talk about time, you're talking about life. And listen, the issue is giving myself and getting down with a fellow where he is, because if I'm willing to get down there where he is, I can help bring him up where he ought to be. And when he gets up here, then he's able to get down and bring somebody else up. You see, that's what God wants. You lifting the other fellow. That fellow lifting someone else. And what are we doing? We're growing and building each other in Christ. I'll tell you, it must grieve the heart of God to see people flock into church buildings all over America and flock out and never see each other till the next week. Hi, how you doing? Glad to see you. Weather's great and beautiful Sunday. Look mighty fine this morning. Hope you're feeling good. You know what that is? That's not knowing anybody. Listen, we have a society. We go home, we lock ourselves in our houses with our security systems and the bars on the door. And then we come out and we wave to our neighbors as we go by. You see, we're becoming more and more isolated, not more and more an aggregate people, but in the body of Christ, where you and I live and function and worship the Lord God. He wants us interdependent upon each other and each member of the body giving, listen, not money, self, your life, your time, your natural talents, and your God-given gifts. He wants them explored and experienced and expended and invested in the lives of other people. And when you and I begin to do that, what happens? I'll tell you what happens. We begin to open up. We begin to get honest. We begin to say, I do have a need. Think about this for a moment. If we said, are there any requests for prayer here this morning? I guarantee you 99% of the requests would be for people who what? Are sick. The truth is, some of the worst kind of sicknesses don't come on the outside of the body. They're in the heart, in the spirit. You see, God intends for the body to function toward each other, corporately together, healing each other's hurts, holding each other up when each other is sinking. And a lot more folks sinking today than we realize. That's what he's talking about. He's talking about us loving each other. He's talking about us meeting each other's needs. And let me show you something. Jesus said, he put you and me here to be salt and light. Both of those change the quality of the circumstance. God didn't put you here to live in a shell, your little shell. You live in your home and your family, and you come to church and you go to your job and you come, you mind your own business and you're not gonna hurt anybody else and you don't want them to hurt you. You want me, myself, and I to be well taken care of. And as long as me, myself, and I have what we need and we can go to church and serve God once in a while, I'm gonna be satisfied. I wanna tell you, my friend, that's the way too many people are living who name the name Jesus Christ as their Savior. And I wanna tell you something. There's not a one of you seated here who can tell me that you don't know better. Amen? Amen. And what I'm saying to you is this. This isn't my word. Here's what God said. God said he put you into the body of Christ to learn how and to care for one another. And I'm saying to you that the best, most effective way to do that is in small groups, meeting week after week. You know what's gonna happen, and I've seen this already. God, I'll tell you, he knows. My heart gets so blessed when I think about what's happening already. When I see people beginning to meet in small groups and open themselves up, get honest with each other, share their hurts and their needs and their hearts, what happens? There's a freedom. Everybody needs to feel three things. Everybody needs to feel, first of all, I belong. Everybody needs to feel like they belong. Secondly, everybody needs to feel worthy. I'm somebody worth loving, worth knowing, worth being loved. Everybody needs to feel competent. I can do it, whatever I'm required to do. And you show me a person who doesn't feel worthy, competent, a person who does not feel that they belong, and I'll show you one of those persons who is struggling in life. I don't care what they may be doing on the outside, on the inside, they're all pent up. When anybody feels unworthy, unaccepted, incapable, friend, they'll never be able to enjoy life, nor will they ever be able to do what God wants them to do. Now listen. It's my responsibility and your responsibility to convey to people, man, you're somebody, regardless of what the world thinks. You're somebody. You're worth me loving and worth me giving my time to. Not only that, I believe in you. I believe that you can do whatever God calls you to do, and I'm willing to help you do it. And thirdly, friend, you're a part of us. Everybody needs that. How do you get that? You can't ever get that just right in a big crowd. It has to be broken down where you know folks by name. And listen, when do you really know somebody else? I don't believe you ever really know someone until you know where they hurt. And when you know where I hurt, then you begin to know me. That's just the way life is. And God wants you and me, what? Well-balanced. And watch this. This is so simple. I've said this 10,000 times. And it works in every aspect of life. Listen, what did Jesus say? Give, and it shall be given to you. As you give, it shall be given to you. And so we usually apply that to money. But listen, if you're hurting, and I come to give of myself to help you, you know what's going to happen? Whenever I hurt, God's going to send the folks to help me. I'll tell you something I discovered a long time ago. God will begin to work in your life, and he'll begin to sort of peel back some of the parts of you that you never intended for anybody to see. And you know what you're going to discover? The more you peel back, the more they're going to love you. They're going to say, see there, I knew you was just like me. Same old weaknesses I had, we're all just alike. And the truth is, we're a whole lot more alike than most people would like to accept. We really are. All of us have our weaknesses. So what happens? God puts a whole bunch of imperfect folks together and says, now, with your imperfections and your weaknesses, what do? Criticize each other? No. What do? You just start working to build up one another until you conform to the likeness of Christ. I want you to hear God telling you today that you have something to give. And there are folks who need what you have to give. And they'll be better because you gave it. And you'll be richer and deeper and more knowledgeable and more Christ-like by giving it. But there's one thing you're going to have to give before you give it. We're going to have to give up our selfishness. Now, I want you to think about this. We've got to deal with the old rattlesnake called self. We've got to get rid of it. And I mean by that, we've got to be willing for God to have His way in our life when it is not convenient for Him to do it. You see, the truth is, I can't ever be a servant if convenience is a part of my decision-making process. I won't ever be a servant if it is. Let me just say this to you, and I want you to hear from God. Please listen to Him, not me. Until you and I are willing to step out of ourself, we won't ever be able to love folks like they need to be loved. You see, this old world wants everything convenient. My time, my life, my family, my job, my this. That's not it. That's not what Jesus talked about. I beseech ye therefore, brethren, by the mercies of God, that you present your life a living sacrifice, not a dead one, holy, acceptable unto God. A sacrifice is something you lay on the altar and you take your hands off of it. Only God can show you how vital that is for your life, for the fellowship, but what He wants to do in this whole nation of ours. And I am fully persuaded God wants to impact this nation. But He's got to find a bunch of folks who are willing to get out of their selfishness and tell God, Lord, whether it's convenient or not convenient, I am available to meet the needs of other people. Whether it's midnight or 7 o'clock in the morning, whether it's money, my time, my experience, my help, whatever it is. And then the question comes, and I can't answer this, but how willing? All I'm asking you to do is to step out of yourself and allow God to begin to multiply your life in a way that has eternal consequences and not just temporal ones. Let's pray together. Father, in Jesus' name, I pray that the Holy Spirit will seal this message in every heart. Would you so work in each one of our hearts that this whole body would rise up to give of themselves to each other, that we together, so dependent upon each other, so unlike and yet so alike, with different functions, different gifts, different roles, different talents, but all and each so very important, all having the need to feel competent and worthy and that we belong. So I want to ask you to speak to people's hearts, God, and would you just show them that they can get involved in somebody else's life, and once they do, life's going to be different. Oh God, impress upon us that all of us have something to give, and the only barrier to the giving is ourself. Father, it just needs to be wholesale crucifixion today. That old self, the whole life, on the cross. Lord, not my will, but thine be done is my prayer in Jesus' name. Amen.
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0: You remember what happened to Isaiah? That he says in the year that King Uzziah died, he said, I saw the Lord high and mighty and lifted up. And Isaiah had a spiritual experience in the temple as he went to pray and to praise the Lord and to worship God in the time of the death of their king. He said, God spoke to him. God says he sent an angel and he put a hot coal on his tongue and his response was, here am I, Lord, send me. When you and I genuinely worship the Lord God, that will be our response. Not how little can I give, how little can I do, how can I save my time, this isn't convenient, I don't want to do that. But Lord, here am I, send me. Here am I, give me. Here am I, all of me. Here am I, total me. That's genuine worship.
1: 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Looking ahead on In Touch, we continue the series on how the church is uniquely a people of God. 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
5: It's Crazy Money Day. Hi, I'm Chuck Bentley with my money life from Crown. The story of four lepers in 2 Kings 7 offers surprising lessons about money, stewardship, and God's provision. The city of Samaria was in the middle of a devastating famine. Food was scarce, hope was gone, and people were desperate. Meanwhile, four lepers sat outside the city gates facing an impossible choice. If they stayed where they were, they would die. If they entered the city, they would die. They decided to take a risk and go to the enemy camp. What they discovered changed everything. God miraculously caused the Armenian army to flee, leaving behind food, silver, gold, clothing, and supplies. The four lepers suddenly found themselves surrounded by abundance. At first, they ate, collected the valuables, and hid treasures for themselves. But then they stopped and said something remarkable. We're not doing right. This is a day of good news, and we're keeping it to ourselves. 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God's blessings aren't meant to stop with us. They're to flow through us. 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The lepers remind us that faith sometimes requires action. They moved forward despite uncertainty, and God met them there. Often provision is discovered by taking faithful steps and trusting the Lord with the outcome. what we find can make a difference to our family, church, and community. Now, I invite you to join us in Knoxville, Tennessee, September the 10th through the 12th to celebrate Crown's 50th anniversary. I'll be doing some special teaching on biblical stewardship. Register now at crown.org/50years.
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0: school's been in maybe just this week or the last couple of weeks. It's his Radio Mornings with Liz and Brian. How do you coax the kids to get up in the morning and get to school on time?
1: I don't know.
0: Okay, we've got a couple of people that are giving some tips, and maybe you can share yours. 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
2: Lots of sunshine today. A high this afternoon will be into the middle 90s. A heat index right around 100 to 103. Chance of an isolated shower or storm tonight. Overnight low will drop down in the low to mid 70s. Could see a few scattered showers or storms for Friday. Our high on Friday in the low to mid 90s. Saturday back to sun, low 90s. Sunday, a bounty of sunshine. A high on Sunday, low 90s. I'm meteorologist Sally Russell with more uplifting and encouraging music next on His Radio 89.3.
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0: So I fell in love with the book, and now you're telling me there could be a movie? 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
1: Oh, yeah. 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
0: Mm-hmm.
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0: Exactly.
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4: What's she trying to gulp down real quick?
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5: And I finished it right before we went on. 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
4: So.
5: I need my little morning banana.
4: Do you?
5: Yeah.
4: Get your potassium. Help you so you don't have any cramps. And, you know, it's that time of year. Football games, like week zero for a lot of football.
5: I know.
4: Teams beginning tonight. And so the heat can cause some cramps.
5: Oh, my goodness. I had them yesterday a little bit. So, yeah.
4: My wife had one last night.
5: Weird.
4: She'd went to bed and all of a sudden I hear her go, ow, ow, ow, ow. She had it woke her up out of her sleep. So.
5: Aw, poor thing. Charlie horse is the worst.
4: I know. So anyway, bananas. So hopefully you won't be cramping today.
5: Hopefully not.
4: All right.
5: Either way, I'm not hungry.
4: 601, he's not cramping. He's got the news. Scott Watson, what are people talking about today?
6: I got a banana for later I'm going to eat. Walmart says it's using nearly $3 billion now in tariff refunds to help lower prices for shoppers. The retailer says it's investing in grocery and general merchandise, including thousands of price cuts like what they call essential items. Last month, Walmart reduced prices on thousands of other items, including laundry detergent, beef, and Coca-Cola. Speaking of money, the U.S. national debt has now topped $40 trillion for the first time ever. Treasury data shows the debt reached $40.05 trillion this past Tuesday. Experts are warning rising interest costs could put pressure on government programs and potentially contribute to higher borrowing costs, including things like car loans, home mortgages, and credit cards. The FDA has upgraded the recall of certain Greenwise organic frozen blueberries and mixed berries. These were sold at Publix to its highest risk level over possible E. coli contamination. A dozen illnesses have been reported so far. Customers in 8 states, including the Carolinas and Georgia, are being urged to check their freezers and return recalled products for a refund. Those frozen blueberries are sold in 10 and 48-ounce bags. The city of Greenville's released a sneak peek of the new playground coming to Cleveland Park this fall. The playground will include areas for children ages 2 to 5, a 27-foot accessible tower for ages 5 to 12, and a ninja-style obstacle course for tweens. Upgrades also include shaded swings, wider shelters, water fountains, and improvements to the Swamp Rabbit Trail. I'm Scott Watson. His radio news and weather courtesy of Big Air Trampoline.
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10: Partial sunshine with a chance of showers and storms today. A high this afternoon right around 95 degrees. Showers, a chance of storms tonight. No night low will drop down into the upper 60s. A little patchy fog to start our Saturday, then a gradual increase in the sunshine, low 90s. Sunday back to sunshine, low 90s, and hanging out near 90 on Monday. I'm meteorologist Sally Russell with more uplifting and encouraging music next on His Radio 89.3.
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11: 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The Greenville 9/11 Memorial Stair Climb is back this year at Bloor Field, Saturday, September 12th. 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
1: Thankfully, on the road and in your life, God is already there. And nothing is a surprise to him.
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0: Figgly.
1: How do you get the kids and the fam up and going now that school's back in? It's his radio mornings with Liz and Brian. You know what I used to do?
2: What's that?
1: I would take each day of the week, and it would be a special day. This was when the boys were in daycare.
2: Okay.
1: So, like, on Fridays, they had water day. So, that was how I coaxed them out of bed. Today is water day! You got to get on your bathing suit. You know, that kind of thing.
2: On water day at daycare?
1: Oh, yeah. Yeah. In the summer, yeah.
2: Okay.
1: And then, I don't even know. Tuesday, let's say, they loved the little cinnamonies at Burger King.
2: Okay.
1: And that's when I would take them. And so that was how I coaxed them out of bed. Today, we're getting cinnamonies. But it doesn't work all the time, especially, you know, when you're trying to get an entire family up and ready to go. So there's got to be tips. There's got to be things that you do to keep everybody on schedule.
2: All right. Let us know this morning what you use. Is there anything you, Scott Watson, have used in your family to get your kids up and going?
3: Food always works. You know, my son is the one. It's a flip with us. He's the one getting us out the door. He's
1: got
3: to be. Yeah, he is up early. He is ready to go. He wants to make sure there's a schedule. He gets to school at a certain time. He doesn't want to be late. So, yeah, there's no pulling him out of bed. He is up and at him waiting for us.
1: He's like a unicorn.
2: Your son is Bigfoot. We've never seen anything like this before. That's pretty crazy right there.
3: Yeah,
1: so let me tell you what this one lady does. She said they do time blocking. 4 a.m., God and Mommy get dressed. Okay? She spends about half an hour speaking to God while she's getting dressed, right? At 4:30 a.m., the high schooler gets up. 5:30 a.m., the elementary school kids. Then everybody gets dressed and eats breakfast. They watch Superbook to begin their day, which I'm not sure what Superbook is. 6:30, they leave the house. So time blocking. Everybody's got a certain amount of time to do their thing. But the high schooler up at 4:30.
2: My goodness. Okay, how about you? What works for you, or what are you trying? Or maybe you need to try something new. His Radio Mornings with Liz and Brian. Hit us up on the open mic on the His Radio app or text or call 800-447-7234.

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1: Uplifting and encouraging. 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

0: How do you get them up and going when it's time for school? It's His Radio Mornings with Liz and Brian. Okay, Brian, did Mama E do anything to get you up?
1: I'm trying to think. Yeah, probably just had to keep coming in. And,
0: oh, yeah.
1: You know, at times I think, you know, just ripped the covers off of me.
0: You know? And that is awful.
1: Oh, I know, because you're there and you're in a dude that's like,
0: snuggly.
1: You know, get up, holler, and the threats and everything like that. And so,
0: I mean, the threats don't work unless you follow through.
1: And then you finally, you know, you rip the covers back, and that's, it's time to get up
0: it's
1: then.
0: It's jarring. I know. Mm-hmm. Okay, so Brenda texted, and she said, here's what her granny would do. Granny would take a tray of ice cubes, pull back the covers, and dump the ice on her brother. But wait. Granny had a sweet move. She covered him back up.
1: Oh my gosh, she's gonna make sure you're up or that thing's gonna melt all over you and turn into water.
0: I just love she covered it back, tucked it in.
1: Yeah,
2: like a water bed, ice bath.
0: Go, Granny.
1: Yeah, that was he was taking the plunges before before it was chic to do that.
0: Kind of chic.
1: All right. Open mic through the His Radio app.
3: Wakey, wakey. Eggs and bakey. I love that.
1: Yeah, that is fun. Get them up like that. I know my mother-in-law, she used to get them up by just cranking music as loud as she could.
0: And I'm sure it wasn't music they liked. Do you think?
1: Sometimes she would. She'd crank out some rock music. She'd crank it up, man.
0: Really?
1: Yeah, she'd like have that bass thumping, you know, and like just get them moving. Or she would go to the piano and she'd start singing. She'd sing like Frère Jacques,
0: Frère Jacques. Yeah. I don't know the rest of the words. It's crazy. Okay, so there is one lady. She lives at the Smith House. She said, for the Smith House, this is what we do. Up earlier for some quiet time. I make lunch lists. Kids have their own alarms. They're 8 and almost 10 years old. And I set an alarm to signal 2 minutes before it's time to go.
1: Ooh.
0: If you ain't ready, I feel like Mama in the Smith House there, Mama Smith, she taking off.
1: She got the 2 minute warning. Right? It's all going on. And she going like,
3: wakey, wakey, eggs and bakey. I love that.
4: Partial sunshine with a chance of showers and storms today. A high this afternoon right around 95 degrees. Showers, a chance of storms tonight. No night low will drop down into the upper 60s. A little patchy fog to start our Saturday, then a gradual increase in the sunshine, low 90s. Sunday back to sunshine, low 90s, and hanging out near 90 on Monday. I'm meteorologist Sally Russell with more uplifting and encouraging music next on His Radio 89.3.
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0: I want you to give something a shot this morning. Maybe the day started off kind of rough. You know what? Give prayer a chance. If you pray, it can absolutely change your day and really change your life. His Radio Mornings with Liz and Brian. You can reach out to our prayer line even right now and reset that day. Here's the number. It's 866-987-PRAY. Somebody on the other end there is going to pray along with you. That number, 866-987-7729.
1: So we had a request that came in about a person with a head gasket on their car broken, needed every day, and also praying for financial situation and health. And then Joe texted in, actually. So another request, want to pray for that as well. He's dealing with an unsafe coworker at work. Supervisor won't do anything.
0: Yeah, John.
1: And he just needs protection and wisdom on how to handle things. And so James 1 verse 5 reminds us that if any of us lack wisdom, you should ask God, who gives generously to all without finding fault. It will be given to you. But verse 6 says, but when you ask, you must believe and not doubt. So let's pray. God, in your name, in the name of Jesus, as we're praying, and Lord, just take away any doubt that we have that these requests will be met. And we just pray for this friend that's having some issues with their car, with a head gasket. They need the car every day. So God, just pray that they will be able to get that fixed. If they need to get it replaced, they'll be able to do that. It won't cost a lot of money, but they'll be able to have that car to be dependable. So they need it every day. And they have a financial situation and their health as well. God, you know about it. You know everything that's going on. We just lift them up to you. And God, for John, who just dealing with an unsafe coworker and just dealing with stuff that's going on there at work, and the supervisor's not doing anything about it. John's just asking for wisdom. And your word says, you know, if you ask for wisdom, if you lack wisdom, to ask you. And so that's what we're asking, that you would just help him to know how to handle this situation, know how to protect himself. But Lord, also know how to go to this friend or go to this coworker and to share you. May he reflect you. May this person that's causing the issue see something different and be drawn to you, God. You can do that through your Holy Spirit. So, Father, just move in both of these situations. Lord, we lift them up to you. God, thank you for hearing our prayer requests, hearing our needs. Thank you, God, for answering them, Lord, in your way. Lord, we love you. We thank you. In Jesus' name we pray. Amen.
2: This is the moment.

0: grateful for you.
1: That's a way to get a Friday going. God, I'm grateful. Just grateful. It's Chandler Moore, his Radio Mornings with Liz and Brian.
2: All right. Okay. I think this is going to stir up some conversation.
1: Ooh, I like stirred up conversations.
2: Okay. Let's talk about the most fun states in our country. So there's a company called Wallet Hub, and they I don't know, they found out.
1: Who do they talk to?
2: I don't know, because they didn't talk to me.
1: Never talked. I never get talked to about any of these surveys. Nobody ever talks to us.
2: Who are they asking? Their friends?
1: Come on.
2: Okay, so they came up with the list of the most fun states in our country. Now, number one, California. And I get there's a lot to do.
1: Boo.
2: Okay, yeah.
1: Boo.
2: Number two, Florida.
1: Yes.
2: I get that.
1: I do get that.
2: Number three, Illinois.
1: I'm trying to think. What's fun in Illinois?
2: Crickets. Okay. Then you had Nevada and New York rounding out the top five.
1: New York?
2: Yeah. New York City, I like. But you can also go upstate New York. You can do skiing.
1: Yeah, I know.
2: You can do big
1: I get
2: city.
1: That.
2: You can do. And so, okay, I'll give that one to you. So let me talk about our area.
1: Okay.
2: Okay, North Carolina comes in at number 14.
1: Oh, I can see that. There's a lot of fun things to do.
2: Absolutely.
1: North Carolina.
2: Right. Georgia is at number 20.
1: Lots of fun things to do.
2: Get it? South Carolina, 21. So we're all kind of right there together.
1: 14 to 21, yeah.
2: South Carolina is above Hawaii.
1: Sure it is.
2: I've never been to Hawaii, but I'm thinking.
1: Are you going to Hawaii at any time?
2: Actually, next year.
1: Okay.
2: But.
1: Well, then you'll be able to tell us firsthand if Hawaii is more fun than South Carolina.
2: Right. And I mean, I love our area. South Carolina, North Carolina, Georgia. You can be in the beach. You can be in the mountains within a couple of. I get it.
1: You'll be able to tell us if Hawaii is more fun than North Carolina and Georgia and South. You'll have firsthand knowledge.
2: Yes.
1: Sometimes, when you're in an area, though. Right, Ben, you don't really appreciate it.
3: Yeah, I mean, you're around it every day, so you don't really take it as special.
2: But I do. And I don't want to be I don't want to be like, give me the word.
1: You don't want to be.
2: Misunderstood. Misunderstood. There it was. It was hanging out there. Because I love our Carolinas and Georgia.
1: Yeah, I know you
2: love,
1: do.
2: Love. But I guess. Everything that I've ever heard, I would think Hawaii would come in higher.
1: Okay.
2: Because there's beaches and there's volcanoes and there's...
1: And it's expensive.
2: I would give you.
1: So maybe that's the thing.
2: Maybe.
1: Maybe the Carolinas and Georgia are less expensive then.
2: It could be, but that wasn't part of it. It was just the most fun.
1: It's Wallet Hub that did that.
2: You know what came in last? West Virginia.
1: They just don't know the beauty that's there. It's almost.
2: But it is not beauty.
1: Look,
2: it's fun.
1: It's a local call to God from West Virginia.
2: I get it.
1: Because it's almost heaven.
2: I get it.
1: It's wild and it's wonderful. And that's fine. I have people all the time to tell me, they visit West Virginia and go, oh my gosh, your state is beautiful. We had so much fun. There's rock climbing. There's hiking. Whitewater rafting. People whitewater raft like crazy in West Virginia. Who was it? Dan Quayle, when he was vice president, used to come several times, and he went down the New River whitewater rafting.
2: I didn't know that.
1: There's the bridge there, the New River Gorge Bridge that people. There's a brand new national park that's right there, the New River Gorge National Park area. Snowshoe and all kinds of skiing. I don't think I asked you. I'll turn your mic off.
2: That wasn't me. That was Ben.
1: No, I turned his mic off because I don't care. I turned his mic off.
2: Okay, David just texted and said there's nothing to do in Hawaii. I've never been there, but I'm going to have to disagree just because there's beaches and there's all kinds of things. There's an observatory. You can go and watch the stars from the top of it. You can swim with the manta ray. Like, there's whale watching. I'm just saying, there's a lot of things you could do.
1: I better be good. I was going to say something. I'm not going to.
2: What? You don't want to swim with a manta ray?
1: No. I was going to say. And the state fair is going on right now in West Virginia as well. So.
2: Oh, we went back to West Virginia.
1: You've been snoring over there on me, and I'm giving him fun and exciting things to do. But
2: I feel like all of the things that you mentioned, you can kind of do... all over the South.
1: Yeah, there's all kinds of snow skiing you can do in the Carolinas and Georgia. Yeah, all the time.
2: Boone?
0: Partial sunshine with a chance of showers and storms today. A high this afternoon right around 95 degrees. Showers, a chance of storms tonight. No night low will drop down into the upper 60s. A little patchy fog to start our Saturday, then a gradual increase in the sunshine, low 90s. Sunday back to sunshine, low 90s, and hanging out near 90 on Monday. I'm meteorologist Sally Russell with more uplifting and encouraging music next on His Radio 89.3.
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0: fun, fun, fun states. His radio mornings with Liz and Brian. So here's what we're wondering. If you could go back and talk about either your current state you're living in or your home state where you were born, what's one thing if somebody was visiting for the very first time, what they need to see?
1: Cedar Point. That's Ohio.
0: That's the biggest thing you could talk about in Ohio, okay, is Cedar Point.
1: So can I say this? I lived there for 5 weeks.
0: Well, I know.
1: And then I went back and visited, but okay, Kings Island.
0: Okay.
1: Cedar Point, sure.
0: I've been to Kings Island.
1: Okay.
0: I've been to a Reds baseball game, Cincinnati Reds baseball game.
1: I should say the Reds, but I've never been there, so.
0: You got the Bengals, you got the, you know, I would think, here's what I would say, if I was going to tell somebody to visit Ohio, go to Canton, to the Pro Football Hall of Fame.
1: Oh, okay. Yay, sports.
0: So, yeah. Hi, Ben, your home state is Alabama?
2: Yeah, I was born in Alabama. I only lived there for like 3 years, at my first 3 years of life, so I don't really remember much about it, but there's not much going on in Alabama. I would say maybe Huntsville or Orange Beach.
1: Yeah, Huntsville for NASA.
0: Mm-hmm.
1: They do space camp there, right? The Hubble was created there, right?
2: I think,
1: and
2: I'm not exactly sure.
1: Yeah, yeah. And then Orange Beach, which is where our family goes on vacation.
0: Okay.
1: I'm gonna double down on that.
0: Because
1: I would say that is the best, as far as I know, one of the best things about Alabama. All right, West Virginia, bring it on, brother.
0: Visit the Greenbrier Resort.
1: Okay.
0: And the Greenbrier Resort, they have this incredible bunker tour that you can take. The bunker was there to protect Congress and Senate, the Senate, in case of a nuclear attack in America.
1: Wow, that sounds like a fun trip.
0: Well, it is. It's fascinating how this bunker was... This is radio.

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1: 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Good morning. It's His Radio Mornings
0: with Liz and Brian.
2: Okay, so think about this. If someone was going to visit your home state, what's one thing they need to see?
1: Mm-hmm.
2: Okay, let us know. 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You're in Ohio.
1: Yep, I was in Ohio.
2: You go send them to Cedar Point.
1: Yep.
2: Ben's sending them to Huntsville in Alabama.
1: Yeah.
2: And then I'm going to just put them to sleep and send them to the bunker. The bunker
1: in West Virginia.
2: At the Greenbrier. So,
1: and we'll find out from Scott.
2: Uh-huh.
1: Because he's originally from Tennessee.
2: All right.
1: So we'll be talking about that at 7:10.
2: All right. It's 7:01. Scott Watson, what are people talking about today?
3: Well, some savings at Walmart looks like are coming. They say they are using nearly $3 billion in tariff refunds to help lower prices for shoppers. The retailer says it's investing in grocery and general merchandise, including thousands of price cuts on what they call essential items. Last month, Walmart reduced prices on thousands of other items, including things like laundry detergent, beef, and Coca-Cola. Nearly 40,000 bottles of Clear Eyes eye drops are being recalled nationwide over possible contamination. The FDA says the recall is due to a lack of assurance those drops are sterile. The recall involves lot 2552A with an expiration date of September 27. Consumers should check their bottles and stop using those affected products. Von Miller wants jersey number 40. Pretty bad. He is making an unusual offer for Dallas Cowboys teammate Hunter Lupke's jersey number. Miller wants number 40 and says he'll trade him a lifetime supply of premium pasture-raised chicken from his Texas farm. Lupke hasn't said if he'll accept that deal or not. Von Miller is co-founder of Greener Pastures Chicken, a 35-acre regenerative organic poultry farm. Water service disrupted Thursday in parts of Walhalla after the Highway 11 pump station lost power. Areas affected include Oconee Station Road, Picket Post Road, Playground Road, and surrounding communities. 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Walhalla High School also closed Thursday because of that water issue. 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
7: Partial sunshine with a chance of showers and storms today. A high this afternoon right around 95 degrees. Showers, a chance of storms tonight. No night low. Will drop down into the upper 60s. A little patchy fog to start our Saturday. Then a gradual increase in the sunshine, low 90s. Sunday back to sunshine, low 90s. And hanging out near 90 on Monday. I'm meteorologist Sally Russell with more uplifting and encouraging music next on His Radio 89.3.
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1: What's a favorite part of your state? 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
3: 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And fun fact, that's where the Beach Boys, I believe, grew up.
4: If anyone visits my hometown, it's in the middle of nowhere, but the best time to go is definitely during the summer. I lived in Bloomfield, New York, and there was a place called Shark's Ice Cream where they had the best custard ice cream and homemade ice cream. Mm. I always looked forward to going there every summer. Love you guys. Thanks, His Radio. Mm.
1: Love you right back. Okay, Shark's Ice Cream. We're going to be looking for that.
2: Road trip for custard.
1: Right? Okay, South Carolina getting a lot of play this morning. Lisa said pretty place.
2: Oh, yeah. That's all. That's a beautiful, beautiful. Right? That is pretty place.
1: Angie, Lake Jocassee.
2: Okay.
1: Stunning. And Joe said Riverbanks Zoo. Those are all places to visit. Jeanette, she's coming through for Ohio. She also said Cedar Point. She said the Rock and Roll Hall of Fame, mm-hmm. Football Hall of Fame, Columbus Zoo, Cleveland Metro Park Zoo. Cozy? I don't know what that is. Cozy?
2: You're from Ohio.
1: I am from Ohio, but I don't know these things. Kings Island, I know. Mm-hmm. Cuyahoga Valley Railroad National Park. I don't know that one, so
2: okay.
1: I'm not sure. And then Allison said, Brian, my family goes to Snowshoe every year. We love it. Also, that's West Virginia, mm-hmm. Brian's home state. Also, I want to go to the Greenbrier so bad. Mm. She said every time we drive by it, I always want to go, but we haven't been yet.
2: Yep.
1: Okay. Scott?
2: Mm-hmm. He's from Tennessee. Scott, if you have
1: different Scott.
2: Oh, okay. I thought you were.
1: We're going to go to our Scott in a minute, but I had to tell you what Scott said about Chicago.
2: Okay.
1: He said the best thing to see in Illinois is the now leaving Illinois sign.
2: Oh, man.
1: And he's from there, so there you go. Okay, Scott.
2: Tennessee.
1: Tennessee.
5: All right, buckle up, because we're going to go to Chattanooga. That's the area that I'm from.
1: Okay.
5: You can ride the incline up Lookout Mountain. You can go to Rock City and see Seven States. You can go to Ruby Falls, the underground waterfall. Nearby, Chickamauga, with all the history of the Civil War. There's great food. You can go to the aquarium downtown, the Tennessee River. So much to choose from.
2: Didn't we tell him one thing?
1: I thought so.
2: I mean, and he didn't mention the thing. He didn't even mention.
5: You said one place. I want to give you options.
2: He didn't even mention the one place near Chattanooga that I would like to visit.
1: What's that?
2: Little Debbie.
1: Right? What are you thinking, man? Your dad used to work there.
2: Scott's dad worked
1: at Little Debbie's.
2: I know.
5: He did.
2: I know.
1: So brought him home. Put him in a big old bowl.
2: Oh, man. Just tell your daddy that I ate plenty of them, and I probably kept him in business.

0: It is Amazing Grace, his radio mornings with Liz and Brian.
1: So Paul is singing the praises of his home state, which is Maine. And that's what we're talking about this morning. So if your home state has something you're like, people got to see this. Mm-hmm. Every time you have company come visit, you're like, we got to go to this place. Then let us know. Get on the open mic on the His Radio app or text
0: 800-447-7234.
1: So Paul says about Maine, the best time to see it is the fall.
0: Yes.
1: Paul, I've been wanting to do that my whole life.
0: I've been wanting to do like a tour.
1: New England tour?
0: A New England tour in the fall.
1: Absolutely. He said the mountains are spectacular. Bar Harbor is incredible. I had to say it that way. Bar Harbor. And I suggest eating a lot of lobster and wild Maine blueberries.
0: Ooh, man. Oh, that like a lobster roll.
1: Yeah. I have never had a lobster roll.
0: I haven't either.
1: But it sounds absolutely delicious. Mm-hmm. Okay, Paul.
0: Okay, all right. And maybe some people don't want you to visit this open mic through the His Radio app.
2: 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We're overloaded.
0: She said, the sign is out. We full.
3: Partial sunshine with a chance of showers and storms today. A high this afternoon right around 95 degrees. Showers, a chance of storms tonight. No night low will drop down into the upper 60s. A little patchy fog to start our Saturday, then a gradual increase in the sunshine, low 90s. Sunday back to sunshine, low 90s, and hanging out near 90 on Monday. I'm meteorologist Sally Russell with more uplifting and encouraging music next on His Radio 89.3.
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1: 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Hey, it's Liz, His Radio Mornings with Liz and Brian. His Radio 89.3. It's everybody from Zach Williams to Big Daddy Wee, Josh Baldwin, for King and Country, and CeCe Winans. 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

0: All right. Oh, it's Radio Mornings with Liz and Brian.
1: Okay.
0: Okay?
1: Yeah.
0: All right.
1: All right. We're talking about your favorite place in your home state where you went.
0: Okay. I don't think she's going to make it through this. Do you, Scott?
2: Take a deep breath.
1: Okay. Sometimes you just got to laugh. Okay. Talking about your favorite place in your home state, where would you send somebody if they're like, I'm headed to fill in the blank? Where would you send them?
0: So maybe we got for a little sweet treat or something. Well, some open mics came in through the His Radio app.
3: This is Sam from, grew up in Michigan. One of the good places to go out there is Mackinac Island. You have to take a ferry from the mainland, and there are no automobiles out there. Just all horse-drawn carriages, bikes are walking around. Have a great day.
4: Good morning, Liz and Brian. I'm originally from Massachusetts, so I would say the best place to visit would be Boston. There's lots to do and see. There's Faneuil Hall Marketplace and Charles River Cruises. It's a decent city. Love you guys. Have a great weekend. Thanks, His Radio.
5: Good morning. If your travel plans ever take you to Midwest Wisconsin, you'll definitely have to try their Wisconsin deep fried cheese curds.
0: Ooh, some cheese. I've had them at the Culver's. I think they're probably different. I would say, but they're from Wisconsin. They're a Wisconsin company, right? So
1: I think so.
0: All right. Can you get through the emails now? I mean, can the texts that are coming in? I had to cough a little bit.
1: Becky said her hometown is Decatur, Georgia. Mm-hmm. No, sorry, that's from Cheryl. And she said, we had many after-church picnics on Sundays at Stone Mountain, and it was wonderful. If you haven't been to Stone Mountain.
0: Oh, it's incredible.
1: Love it. Yvonne said, Rock City Park in Olean, New York. Google it. Check it out.
0: Okay.
1: And then Ginger said, I'm from Virginia. Can't pass up walking through Williamsburg and eating at the cheese shop.
0: Okay.
1: Becky, she agrees with, earlier we heard from another Scott about Illinois. He said the best thing about Illinois is seeing the leaving Illinois sign. Yeah. But she said, I live in South Carolina now, so the best things are Pretty Place, Caesar's Head, Reedy River Falls, any waterfall for that matter. So she loves South Carolina.
0: Okay. So I was just thinking about, for, you know, when somebody mentioned Virginia, you would like to go see a Potomac, right? That's...
1: Can't say it. Appomattox.
0: Appomattox.
1: Appomattox.
0: Let's see. Civil War ended there.
1: Yeah, there you go.
0: All right. There you go.
1: Kind of important in history.

0: Are you okay now?
1: I am fine.
0: You quit laughing. That's good. It's his radio mornings with Liz and Brian.
1: Okay, so you were going to tell me about sports.
0: All right. You want to know something about sports? We want to talk about some sports. You want to get into the rules, or do you want to get into some of the fun stuff and everything?
1: I think the fun stuff, because high school football starts tonight.
0: Week zero for some areas beginning, and I've never understood that term. People explain it to me. Well, it's not the main start, just a few schools start, so they call it week zero. And then, but I'm like, if they're playing, isn't that week one, Scott? I mean, I do not understand.
2: Yeah, I agree. The whole zero has confused me.
1: I get it if not everybody's playing, because you want to start on an even playing field, right?
0: Well, I mean, these are games that count.
1: Oh, they do count.
0: They count. It's just not, okay, it's not like understand. The full schedule of games. Okay. So.
2: Just not as many of them.
1: All right.
0: Yeah. So, so high school football. You want to know about high school football?
1: Yeah.
0: Like what?
1: We tailgate for college and for the NFL.
0: Mm-hmm.
1: I mean, I personally don't, but people do. But I know people who also do high school football.
0: Never have. Never.
1: It's not a thing. So no. I'm remembering incorrectly, or?
0: I don't think it's a thing. Didn't. I've never tailgated at a high school football game before. How about you, Ben?
3: I definitely know of people who have. I thought it was a thing, but I haven't been to a high school football game in like 10 years, so. Could be wrong.
1: See, I remember some people from our church and our girls went to high school together, and I remember them showing up a couple of hours early to tailgate before high school.
0: Okay, my wife and I spent one fall, like about, several years ago, and just went to area high school football games. And I never once saw anybody tailgating.
1: Okay. And maybe I'm wrong.
0: I think it's a Friday night. You're getting off work and you're getting the family there. And I think you don't have the time like you do on a Saturday when you got college football.
1: And I get that.
0: Or on a Sunday if you're going to, see the Panthers or
1: but
0: the
1: Falcons.
0: But I think
1: Crock-Pots, Publix, grocery store,
0: So, okay.
1: All right. I don't know. I could be wrong.
0: If I am wrong, which it happens all the time. Let me know. If you tailgate at high school games. I do not think it happens. Scott doesn't think it happens, but
1: hold on.
0: You do. You're there for the tailgate.
1: Mountain View Prep in Spartanburg, according to Jennifer, tailgates before the high school games.
0: Wow, okay.
1: Okay, so there's one. That doesn't mean it happens everywhere, but they do.
0: Okay.
1: That's awesome, Jennifer. Thank you for that.
0: Let us know. Hit us up on the open mic on the His Radio app or call or text 800-447-7234. The words of Liz. Yay, sports.
4: Partial sunshine with a chance of showers and storms today. A high this afternoon right around 95 degrees. Showers, a chance of storms tonight. No night low will drop down into the upper 60s. A little patchy fog to start our Saturday, then a gradual increase in the sunshine, low 90s. Sunday back to sunshine, low 90s, and hanging out near 90 on Monday. I'm meteorologist Sally Russell with more uplifting and encouraging music next on His Radio 89.3.
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0: All right, this says yes. I say no. Scott says no. Ben says maybe. It's his radio mornings with Liz and Brian talking about tailgating at high school football games. I've never seen it.
1: Okay.
0: Scott, you have?
1: Not.
2: No, mm-hmm. Not really at high school. Not, yeah. Not when okay. I was going there, no.
0: So we're asking you if it happens. This open mic came in through the His Radio app.
3: In Asheville, North Carolina, I have never seen high school tailgating.
1: Okay, so that's Asheville. Tina and Renee, they are both from, I guess, the same area of South Carolina, said high school tailgating is a thing, at least for the big schools. So okay. They're around Burns High School, Dorman High School, okay. And so they're seeing that tailgating there. And then Dawn texted and said Oceanside Collegiate Academy, they're in Mount Pleasant.
0: Okay.
1: And she said they tailgate Friday afternoons for football.
0: That is so cool. I mean,
1: I knew I'd heard of it for some.
0: I mean, I love the fact that, you know, people are doing that, but man, that's cool.
1: So. It is very cool. Mm-hmm. And I mean, show up with the crock pots. You know, and all the things. And you've got the moms that get off work early or the grandmas or grandpas, you know, maybe grilling out.
0: Okay.
1: I think it's a great thing.
0: All right. Hey, Jeremy, how about you?
4: We didn't tailgate often. I remember when I was sophomore, junior playing football, we tailgated before the Burns and Dorman High School game. It was on ESPN. That was a big thing. The only time I ever remember seeing it happen.
0: So those games were like on ESPN? High school football
1: those
0: games?
1: Some big Man. Games for sure.
0: So it seems like it was the big games. You know, people are tailgating. So yeah. Maybe the big rival games or maybe homecoming, you know?
1: Could be. But mm-hmm. I feel like my daughter went to Wade Hampton High School.
0: Mm-hmm.
1: And they tailgated. And, I mean, that wasn't as big a school as some of those other ones. Right. So, I'm just saying, I think it's a bigger thing than maybe y'all think.
0: Okay.
1: Possibly.
0: You may be absolutely correct. I don't know. It's just,
1: we got to hear from you.
0: You would feel like it would carry down if it's in NFL and college. So, if you tailgate at the high school games, let us know. 800-447-7234. Hit us up on the open mic.
5: I want to dance like David. 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I want to sing like Silas tearing down the prison walls. I want to face that fire. It won't

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2: This is what we want to know this morning. Do you tailgate at the high school football games?
3: Yeah, and if you do, what school? And what are you taking? Like, what is the tailgate? What does that look like?
2: Yeah, text us at 800-447-7234. You can hit us up on the open mic on the His Radio app. It is 8 o'clock. He's always tailgating. Scott Watson, what are people talking about today?
4: If there's food around, I'm there. Walmart says it's using nearly $3 billion in tariff refunds to help lower prices for shoppers. The retailer says it's investing in grocery and general merchandise, including thousands of price cuts on what they call

0: $40.05 trillion this past Tuesday. Experts are warning rising interest costs could put pressure on government programs and potentially contribute to higher borrowing costs. That could mean higher prices on car loans, home mortgages, and credit cards. The FDA's upgraded a recall of certain Greenwise organic frozen blueberries and mixed berries. These were sold at Publix. They've now raised that recall risk to its highest level over those possible E. coli contamination risks. A dozen illnesses have been reported so far. Customers in 8 states, including the Carolinas and Georgia, are being urged to check their freezers and return those recalled products for a refund. The frozen berries were sold in 10 and 48 ounce bags. Water service disrupted Thursday in parts of Walhalla after the Highway 11 pump station lost power. Areas affected include Oconee Station Road, Pickett Post Road, Playground Road, and surrounding communities. Crews are working to restore service fully, but residents could experience low pressure or temporary outages. Walhalla High School also closed Thursday because of that water issue. I'm Scott Watson. His radio news and weather courtesy of Big Air Trampoline.
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3: Partial sunshine with a chance of showers and storms today. A high this afternoon right around 95 degrees. Showers, a chance of storms tonight. No night low. Will drop down into the upper 60s. A little patchy fog to start our Saturday. Then a gradual increase in the sunshine, low 90s. Sunday back to sunshine, low 90s, and hanging out near 90 on Monday. I'm meteorologist Sally Russell with more uplifting and encouraging music next on His Radio 89.3.
4: 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The Greenville 9/11 Memorial Stair Climb is back this year at Fluor Field, Saturday, September 12th. Gates open at 6:30 a.m. and it's to honor those who lost their lives.

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0: 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Oh, wow.

0: All for good tailgate. Just wondering if they happen at high school football games. It's His Radio Mornings with Liz and Brian. What do you think, Amanda?
1: So our kids go to a small high school in Dixie High School in Due West. And we tailgate.
0: So what kind of things do you have at the tailgate there?
1: I think they feed the kids that attend, and then the ones that attend the tailgate, and they get in free to the game. And they have some games and just things like that for them.
0: Cool. So who's doing the feeding?
1: I think it would be the booster club.
0: Ooh, man, get those students fueled up, then they're headed out to the student section and cheer on during the game.
2: And what a way to get people at the football game.
0: Yes.
2: School spirit,
0: exactly.
2: For sure.
0: Exactly.
2: All right, Russell texted and said there will definitely be tailgating at Richmond Hill High School this afternoon.
0: Okay.
2: All right. Diana said Greenwood High School tailgates. It wasn't a thing when she was in high school, but they do now. And then, of course, she ended it with, go Eagles! Hope said, I grew up in the city. We did not have football, but living in North Carolina, sometimes they'll tailgate at things like homecoming or end of the year, things like that. And then Jennifer, love what Jennifer said. She said, prayers for all the players, coaches, and staff under those Friday night lights.

0: His Radio Mornings with Liz and Brian.
1: Seriously?
0: Yeah.
1: Seriously?
0: It's happening.
1: It's going to be a movie now?
0: Yep.
1: Don't mess it up.
0: We knew it was going to happen. It had to happen.
1: Yeah.
0: So the book that maybe you've heard of it, Brian and I have talked about it.
1: Mm-hmm.
0: We even went to a work conference not that long ago, and one of our managers decided everybody needed to read it. And those that said they hadn't, she ordered it for them.
1: And it came like the next day.
0: She
1: got it ordered and it was there the next day.
0: And that's how people are loving the book, Theo of Golden.
1: I saw somebody that had posted on social last night, just finished this. This gives me something to chew on for quite some time.
0: Oh, right.
1: Another lady said, this is probably not like a fun little vacation read, but it's like a Saturday afternoon, yeah, curling up on the couch with a cup of tea, cup of coffee, kind of book to dig into.
0: Yeah.
1: And so now you're telling me Theo of Golden, written by Alan Levi, who's this 70-year-old...
0: guy from Georgia.
1: Dude from Georgia, and it's going to be a movie with... Tom Hanks.
0: It looks like Tom Hanks. They've signed him on to star as Theo.
1: Mm-hmm. I can see that.
0: But there's no other dates as filming. Like, they don't have the whole cast because it's not just about Theo. It's about all this huge cast of characters.
1: Yeah, Theo. I mean, it's Theo of Golden, but there's these cast of characters surrounding him. And I would almost think the homeless lady, that is going to be a big casting.
0: Yes.
1: And the other guy, the guy who's the artist as well.
0: Yes, yeah. And they're even, what's the author's name? I just lost it.
1: Alan Levi.
0: Alan Levi evidently is writing another book,
1: mm-hmm,
0: and it's about the homeless woman, the character in the book. But again, don't have any dates. All we know right now is that Tom Hanks may have signed to be Theo in Theo of Golden.
2: Partial sunshine with a chance of showers and storms today. A high this afternoon right around 95 degrees. Showers, a chance of storms tonight. No night low will drop down into the upper 60s. A little patchy fog to start our Saturday, then a gradual increase in the sunshine, low 90s. Sunday back to sunshine, low 90s, and hanging out near 90 on Monday. I'm meteorologist Sally Russell with more uplifting and encouraging music next on His Radio 89.3.
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0: Oh, it's a new segment. Friday mornings will never be the same. His Radio Mornings with Liz and Brian.
1: Yeah, this is Friday Fun with Harolyn.
2: I can't, y'all.
1: Because she gives us so much to talk about that we have to do this.
0: Well, here's what it is. We have this huddle on Thursdays. And so she's, I'm not going to say she's hijacked the huddles, but she has so much she wants to get out.
1: Yeah.
0: And so we thought we would give her a forum to discuss items and things that are going on in her life.
2: Apparently, I am just walking content for you two.
1: You are. Okay, I want you to read my shirt.
2: Okay, so I walk in this morning and I'm like, what does your shirt say? And I'm trying to read it. Amalfi is what it says. Just if you can see the camera.
1: Yeah, on His Radio Plus. Okay, can you read it?
0: Yeah,
1: I can. You know what it is. Scott, can you read it?
3: Yes,
1: okay.
3: I can read it.
1: Okay.
2: What does it say?
1: Amalfi.
2: No, it says Amalfi.
1: No, it's Amalfi. It's a coast in Italy.
2: Oh, my goodness. We're not even in English anymore. No wonder I can't read it. This is not my fault.
0: What did you say? It was where?
1: It's a coast in Italy.
0: Okay.
1: The Amalfi Coast?
0: Yeah.
2: Sure. Sure it is.
0: She would need some of that Dramamine to get there.
1: She would. So. Yes, you would.
2: I need a
1: yes,
2: lot of Dramamine. Would. Y'all stop playing.
1: Okay, so today's your anniversary.
0: Happy anniversary. Yes. Happy anniversary.
2: Paul and I have been married 17 years.
1: That's amazing.
2: I know.
1: So they're going out tonight, and they're going to dinner, but they're also going to the mall, and you're very excited about this because you're getting some cologne.
2: I'm getting perfume and cologne.
1: Okay, so so we get in this discussion.
2: We are so lame.
1: It's not lame at all, but you have a new cologne, a new perfume that you like.
2: Well, it's one that I've had in the past, and I love the smell, and it's the Chanel Chance.
1: Paul love it?
2: I think so, yeah, because he's agreed that this is my scent now.
0: Would it matter if he didn't like it?
2: Yes.
1: Okay. Oh, okay. Make it sure.
2: Absolutely.
1: Because then we were asking about what Paul is getting for his cologne, and she has laid the smackdown on he has to get this. So what kind is it?
2: It's the original, the Abercrombie original. I think it's Fierce, but it's like from the early days. Like it's the same scent from when I was in high school.
1: From the 1900s.
2: Right. They continue to change the scents and add the scents, but this is the original. And it's because I bought it for him like when we started dating probably 19 years ago. Like we were in our 20s.
1: Yeah.
2: And I was like, this will be your scent. And he put it on and now it is his scent. And I don't care.
1: And what you said was he is never allowed to change.
2: No.
1: So much so that when he passes, you're going to spray him.
2: Spray him, spray the blanket, spray the clothes, spray everything. It needs to smell like him. For the last 19 years, he has smelled the same way. And we are not changing that now. Why is this so funny?
0: Are we sure this was a good idea?
1: This is a fantastic
0: idea.
2: I understand. Do you not want your spouse to smell the same?
0: But you were shocked when I said you asked about my bride, and I said I wear whatever she gets, whatever she likes, and she changes all the time.
2: How's she going to change it up?
1: Because she likes him to smell different. And I agree. I used to wear one perfume, and then I changed.
2: Okay, but Joey. Can Joey change scents?
1: Yeah, he has.
2: Does your sniffer like it?
1: So let me tell you this. He doesn't really wear cologne. So I've bought cologne, like Cool Water or something. I can't remember who that's by. David or something. I don't know. Anyway, it just sits there. Sometimes.
2: Really?
1: I bought him different things. It's girl talk.
2: What's he wear? He don't wear the cologne.
1: Mm-mm.
2: Oh.
1: But let me tell you what he does do. This is Joey. That's his deodorant.
2: Okay.
1: Okay, and it's a musk smell.
2: Okay.
1: That they don't sell anymore. We can't find anywhere, and I love that smell. But he puts on about 12 tubs.
2: But if you could find it, you'd want him to smell like that, right? The 12 tubs of it.
1: Yeah. And then the other armpit. Scott and Brian are just sitting back.
2: Look, but the thing is, you want him to smell the same. There's a good scent, and I want my man to smell that scent. Forever and ever and ever.
1: No, the guys, if you haven't noticed, and if you're watching His Radio Plus, both Scott, Brian, I think Ben is leaning back in his chair. They're just, this is girl talk.
2: How y'all not wear, you wear cologne.
1: They're not answering.
2: Scott, you wear cologne.
3: Yeah, a little bit.
1: What do you wear?
2: Who picks it out?
3: I do. My wife will buy some for me, but she's not particular.
1: See, he changes.
3: Yeah.
1: So what are you wearing right now?
3: I'm using like a bath, some kind of Bath and Body Works ocean scent spray.
2: That's like a girl
3: ocean
2: scent.
3: Is that it? Ocean?
1: No, I have bought that for my sons as well. Ocean.
0: That's what Lauren buys for me. Bath and Body Works.
1: It's a very clean.
3: Yeah, I like it.
1: Yeah, yeah.
2: Oh, I don't want Paul smelling clean. I want him smelling rugged. Rugged.
0: Because when I look at Paul, I think rugged. I do. I mean, he's a rugged man.
1: He's chopping wood.
0: He's out there. He got the chainsaw running.
2: Bless his heart.
1: Changing the brakes on the car.
2: He could do that if he wanted to.
0: I mean, he's lived with you 17 years. He's got to be pretty rugged at some point. So.
2: No, he's not.
1: He does everything. I will say that.
0: He does.
1: Paul does everything, right?
0: He cooks. Yeah. He
1: cleans.
0: Takes care of you. He brings you coffee.
2: Yes.
1: Hold up. Coffee in bed.
0: Yes.
1: Coffee
2: don't
1: in
2: judge.
1: Bed.
2: Don't judge.
1: I'm not judging. I'm actually toast jelly.
2: You know how you are a passenger princess? Like when you get in the car, you're a passenger princess. Yes. Joey drives you everywhere. Yes. I'm a life princess. I just get in life and go. And my husband just takes care of it.
1: Wow.
2: And I want him smelling good while he's doing it.
0: That's
2: you know what I'm saying?
0: That's right. He's smelling just like the Backstreet Boys every time he takes her somewhere. The original OG Abercrombie. Harolyn, thank you. This was so much fun.
1: Fun with Harolyn. Mm-hmm.

0: Interesting conversations. Friday fun with Harrelyn. Man, oh man. It's his radio mornings with Liz and Brian.
1: Yep. And now we have a conversation with Brian, right?
0: Well, I was talking to my mom the other day, and she had went to the state fair in West Virginia because it's going on right now. And she's like, and she said, I spent me $10 on a cinnamon roll. $10 on a cinnamon roll. And she went on and on and on and on. And she goes, I've always heard everybody talk about these cinnamon rolls. $10 for the, well, it's the fair. You're going to spend money.
1: I know, wow. I hope it was good, Mama E.
0: She said it's all right. She said it's a cinnamon roll. And they actually did it. They said, look, and they loaded up some like fair treats that's take about like 4 minutes to fix. And then the price they put on it, like the cotton candy and the corn dogs.
1: Yeah.
0: They say it takes us 2 hours to make our cinnamon rolls, and $6.50 is the price to make one of these cinnamon rolls. So they're not making much of a profit, according to them. What? Why are you looking at me like that?
1: I'm telling
0: you what the company says. I'm not saying what I'm saying.
1: No,
0: I'm saying they...
1: I wish I had the meme of that dachshund with the side eye, because...
0: So the thing about it is people will buy a baker's dozen cinnamon rolls from this company. And it cost $100 for a baker's dozen.
1: Oh my grief.
0: And people love them. I mean, they rave about cinnamon rolls.
1: But your mama said it was just
0: all right.
1: But my
0: mom was like, she's like, just a cinnamon roll, but I spent $10. And she went, $10. And then they went at $3 for a bottle of water. $3 for a bottle of water. I'm not paying $3 for a bottle of water. I told her it wasn't bad because I told her we were at a concert one time. They wanted $7 for a bottle of water.
1: Absolutely.
0: Mm-hmm.
1: Okay. I can find you a cinnamon roll a whole lot better. I bet you.
0: At the fair, though, I guarantee you ain't going to find no cinnamon roll.
1: I need it that bad. Go by the QT, get me this cinnamon roll, put it in my back pocket.
0: Ma'am, can I have your license? Why has it got cinnamon roll sticky stuff all over it?
1: I don't know.
2: Partial sunshine with a chance of showers and storms today. I'll have this afternoon right around 95 degrees. Showers, a chance of storms tonight. No night low. Will drop down into the upper 60s. A little patchy fog to start our Saturday, then a gradual increase in the sunshine, low 90s. Sunday back to sunshine, low 90s, and hanging out near 90 on Monday. I'm meteorologist Sally Russell with more uplifting and encouraging music next on His Radio 89.3.
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10: 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His Radio Mornings with Liz and Brian, His Radio 89.3. This Saturday, we're going to be at Miracle Hill Auto Works Grand Opening on Wade Hampton Boulevard. 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

0: Stephen Curtis Chapman, do it again. It's his Radio Mornings with Liz and Brian.
1: You know, we just need to say thank you. Mm-hmm. Thank you to you for spending a couple of hours or a couple of minutes, whatever it is, throughout your day with his radio. But also, you know, really being in a relationship with us, telling us, hey, we love you. You encourage us so much.
0: Yeah.
1: And also help us provide hope for others as well.
0: Yeah. Maybe, hopefully, you get a laugh, you get some encouragement, and you get pointed towards Jesus. That's what our goal is here at His Radio. And you're helping us reach others as well. Thank you for praying. We can feel those prayers when you're praying for the ministry of His Radio. Thank you. If you're like our MMMP, a More Than Music mission partner, that's like the average gift to His Radio, because we are listener supported. We couldn't do it without you. So thank you for everything you do for the ministry of His Radio.
1: Yeah, and that is just heartfelt, because without you being open to God working through you and your gifts and your prayers, this ministry, honestly, could not survive. And without your texts and without your open mics and without your emails, we wouldn't have a show. So thank you so much.

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Kiss Radio. I'm Ninja. Happy Friday. So excited for the weekend. Something I realized today, driving in to work, the road I take, there were a few intersections, lights out. And I realized people do not know how to use an intersection with the lights out. It's supposed to be a four-way stop, people. A lot of us need to go back to driver's ed. It's okay. Made it to work safely. I hope you did too.

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12: The Bon Dance Festival at the Japanese Cultural Festival is Saturday at McAllister Square in Greenville from noon to 4:30 p.m. It's free admission and you'll see demonstrations, bento boxes, snack games, prizes, and more.

If you need prayer today, please don't hesitate to reach out to our prayer line. The number is 866-987-7729. That's 866-987-PRAY. Today I'm praying for connection this weekend. The weekend after the first week of school for a lot of people. And so praying that you are able to chill, relax, and connect with those kiddos again. Connect with their spouse and just really enjoy and feel filled up this weekend. Maybe for the first time in a while. Because sometimes it can feel like we're busy, busy, busy. And then we're busy, busy in a fun way, but still exhausted when Monday comes around. So this time I'm praying that you're able to feel filled up and fully rested and fully connected to the family this weekend. Father, I thank you for an amazing week, an amazing first week back at school for a lot of people trying to figure out, get back into the schedule, into the rhythm of things, and remind us where grace fills in the gaps. Thank you so much for that. Be with us this weekend, that we fully rest and recover and connect with our families, so that when Monday comes right back around like it tends to do, we're fully prepared for it and we feel fully ready and fully rested. Thank you for never giving up on us in any and every circumstance. In Jesus' name, amen.

0: perfectly. This TikToker got a special note on her receipt and she decided to change their life. Is radio, I'm Ninja. So she ordered DoorDash. The receipt said, hey, thank you so much for your tip. This is going to help so much with our upcoming wedding that we're saving for. And she literally takes her powers, that be, being a TikTok influencer, and says, hey, I found them. This is their registry. Let's show up for them. And in 2 days, their whole registry was bought and sent to their front door. The couple was like, what? What is going on? Who are these random people? Until they found the TikTok video and they were like, oh, it's you. Could you imagine? Could you imagine? What a blessing and what a way to use your power of influencing for good.
1: Partial sunshine with a chance of showers and storms today. A high this afternoon right around 95 degrees. Showers, a chance of storms tonight. No night low will drop down into the upper 60s. A little patchy fog to start our Saturday, then a gradual increase in the sunshine, low 90s. Sunday back to sunshine, low 90s, and hanging out near 90 on Monday. I'm meteorologist Sally Russell with more uplifting and encouraging music next on His Radio 89.3.
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time for our craft of the day on his radio. I'm Ninja. I'm trying to think of crafts to share with you with things that we would just randomly have in our house anyway. So I thought about cotton balls. I do not have any cotton balls in my house, but I'm sure other people do. They seem like a popular household item to just have in the bathroom. But it is a cotton ball chick. You make a chick with cotton balls and paint. It's adorable. 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

thinking, I'm scared to do something because you're scared of failure or it's not going to work out, maybe just take that step of faith, because fear kills more dreams than failure ever will. If you have a dream, maybe God's really calling you to it.

0: When you think about your childhood home, the one you grew up in, what's the first thing that comes to mind? Is radio. I'm Ninja. For most people, they were surveyed, and most people, they mentioned trees in their yard. They would play with them or climb in them or something like that. And we didn't have any trees like that in my yard, but what I always think about is playing in the yard, how the size of it was, and we would literally run all over the place. And the fireplace in the house. It wasn't one of the ones you have nowadays. You just flip a switch and it comes on. No, we had to get wood. And the house had that wood-burning smell. Ugh, it was a whole vibe. It was a whole mood. And I miss that so much. Would love to know something from your childhood home that was your favorite you always think about. 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
0: The grand opening of Miracle Hill Auto Works is Saturday. The Fun Patrol will be on site as well as Liz and Brian. They're to hang out with you two from 10 a.m. to 1 p.m.

Love to share with you our verse of the day. It's radio. I'm Dindin. You can find our verse of the day. We post it every single morning on our Facebook and Instagram at His Radio. I love the big picture perspective that it gives us, the whole reason for it all. Thessalonians 5:10 says, Christ died for us so that whether we are dead or alive when he returns, we can live with him forever, a forever union with the most personal God, His Radio.

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0: of Favorite Things Friday is radio. I'm Ninja, the part of the show where we just reflect on our week. No matter if it's a good week, a bad week, an ugly week, we can see how God was working through it all, his little sparks of joy. So tell me, share with me your favorite things from this week. 800-447-7234. Also, the open mic on his radio app as well. For me, this week, Ollie, my two-year-old, has started grabbing my hand and saying, "Come on, come on, mama." And he'll bring me over to his little carpet that looks like a little town with a road. And he'll say, "Sit, sit, carpet." And he'll hand me his play fruit and we'll play with the play fruit and vegetables. And it's just the cutest thing ever. We'd love to know your favorite thing from this week. 800-447-7234 in the open mic on his radio app.
1: Partial sunshine with a chance of showers and storms today. A high this afternoon right around 95 degrees. Showers, a chance of storms tonight. No night low will drop down into the upper 60s. A little patchy fog to start our Saturday, then a gradual increase in the sunshine, low 90s. Sunday back to sunshine, low 90s, and hanging out near 90 on Monday. I'm meteorologist Sally Russell with more uplifting and encouraging music next on his radio 89.3.
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Here's a daily dose of a good heart check. His radio. I'm Ninja. This guy on social media, he's a pastor, Paris Ridehead. He said, most Christians do not have fellowship with God. They have fellowship with each other about God. Ooh, if that doesn't make you stop and think.

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0: Stop folding your sister. Please stop sniffing each other's bottoms. Did you just glue your sister's foot to that? His radio. I'm Ninja. How many pretzels did you just put up your nose? Phrases you never ever thought you would need to say. And then you became a parent. They're pretty funny. Would love to know if you have one of those phrases that you're just like, do I really need to say this right now? Like, I didn't know how many times I would have to tell my son to not eat things off of the floor or to not put his toys in the dog's water bowl. His favorite thing right now is to feed the animals, and so he will overfeed them. The animals are happy, the vets, not so much. Text me what you never thought you'd have to say, 800-447-7234, or the open mic on the His Radio app.
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0: The Bond Dance Festival at the Japanese Cultural Festival is Saturday at McAllister Square in Greenville from noon to 4:30 p.m. It's free admission, and you'll see demonstrations, bento boxes, snacks, games, prizes, and more.

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Thank you so much for being a part of the ministry of His Radio. I'm Ninja. 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

0: What's going on tonight? I'm so glad you asked. 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I'm Ninja. 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Tonight in Raleigh, Girls Night Out, a worship and praise event. Sounds like a good time. 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
1: Partial sunshine with a chance of showers and storms today. A high this afternoon right around 95 degrees. Showers, a chance of storms tonight. No night low will drop down into the upper 60s. A little patchy fog to start our Saturday, then a gradual increase in the sunshine, low 90s. Sunday back to sunshine, low 90s, and hanging out near 90 on Monday. I'm meteorologist Sally Russell with more uplifting and encouraging music next on His Radio 89.3.
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You never know what's going on behind the scenes in somebody else's life. 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

0: Is it just me, or does the start of a new school year feel like someone dumped your calendar into a blender? Suddenly, you've got new drop-off times, practice schedules, forms you forgot to sign, and somehow, there's always one thing you missed. See, August has its own special kind of chaos, but here's the thing. You don't have to have it all figured out. It's His Radio, I'm Joe. Yeah, your kids don't need a perfect parent, they just need you. They need your love, your presence, and someone who just shows up. So give yourself some grace. You've got this, even if the calendar looks completely out of control.
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0: The next His Radio concert is coming to the Upstate. I'm Joe on His Radio 89.3. Big Daddy Wee, along with Caleb and John and Carly Ann Taylor. They're coming Friday, October 2nd to First Baptist Church, North Spartanburg. 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
1: The His Radio prayer line is available right now. Someone is standing by to pray with and for you. Here's the number you can call or text, 866-987-PRAY. Well, God, our kids and our grandkids, they mean the world to us. When we see them struggling, it hurts us. We can feel at a loss for what to do. So we come to you today asking for your help. Be with our kids and our grandkids. Keep worry and anxiety away from them. Help them learn of your love for them and help them to just accept it and to live for you. Be with the parents and the grandparents. Give them unconditional love and the right words to speak at the right time. Give them wisdom and patience as they try to lead these young ones. Thank you for loving us, and we lift up to you our family today. In Jesus' name, amen.

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0: I'm convinced moms have like a hidden superpower. It's called the calendar brain. Yeah, my wife, she can remember dentist appointments from 2 years ago, the exact date of the school pictures, the deadline for signing up for sports, all without writing it down. Me, I'm over here just trying to remember what day trash pickup is. It's His Radio. I'm Joe. You know, God knew families needed this kind of balance, the organized, detail-minded one, and the one who's like, wait, what day's today? I think we could all learn something from both sides, though, right? Life needs planning, yeah, but it also needs the ability to kind of roll with the unexpected.
1: Mostly cloudy sky with a chance of isolated showers and storms today. A high this afternoon into the lower 90s. Decent chance of showers and storms tonight. Overnight low in the upper 60s. And then mainly cloudy sky with a very slight chance of a shower or two on Saturday. A high near 90. Sunday back to sunshine. A high near 90 degrees. Upper 80s with sunshine on Monday. I'm meteorologist Sally Russell with more uplifting and encouraging music next on His Radio 89.3.
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Every month, we rely on people just like you to donate to keep this ministry strong, sharing God's love throughout the Carolinas and Georgia. So if you give, we just want to say thank you. We couldn't do this without you, and your gift is changing lives. If you don't currently give, now's a great time to come on board. Consider investing a tax-deductible gift

0: Well, my wife and I celebrated our 21st wedding anniversary yesterday. I'm Joe. This is his radio. Now, my wife is not a gift person, so we don't really do much, but we don't have to because we know what our anniversary means to us. Our marriage, it hasn't been easy, but that doesn't mean we've given up. So I saw this quote that made a whole lot of sense to me. It said, "Marriage is meant to keep people together, not just when things are good, but particularly when they're not." That's why we take marriage vows, not wishes.
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0: 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His Radio 89.3, I'm Joe. 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

0: Well, you've made it. Football is just about back. It's His Radio. I'm Joe. I think this is the last official weekend without college or pro football. The college football season actually kicks off next weekend, along with the NFL season the following weekend. So if you need that football-loving fan in your house to get something done, this might be the last weekend for a while to make it happen.
1: Mostly cloudy sky with a chance of isolated showers and storms today. A high this afternoon into the lower 90s. Decent chance of showers and storms tonight. Overnight low in the upper 60s. And then mainly cloudy sky with a very slight chance of a shower or two on Saturday. A high near 90. Sunday back to sunshine. A high near 90 degrees. Upper 80s with sunshine on Monday. I'm meteorologist Sally Russell with more uplifting and encouraging music next on His Radio 89.3.
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4: And the number one influence is how the parents are living. And again, we already knew this by reading Deuteronomy, when God says, you know, speak it all day, you know, write it on your door frames as you walk, as you lie down. Share this with your children. And so it's so true. And you're so right. None of us are going to be perfect. I don't know how many times I have apologized to my children and asked for their forgiveness because we mess up. But that's a great opportunity for them to see, no, the Lord is real.
5: That's Dr. Holly Brand, and she joins us today on Focus on the Family with Jim Daly. Thank you for joining us. I'm John Fuller.
3: John, here's a headline. Pop culture is everywhere. It's kind of like, duh. But, I mean, it's in our face a lot. And so often it clashes with the Word of God, especially for us as Christians. I mean, going to Vegas if for a conference or something, you're not going to gamble. But you go to Vegas, I mean, it's just all over the place. Gene has said to me, yeah, we're never going here again.
5: Even the airport at Vegas is like that.
3: The billboards, especially if you have young boys. I remember those days. Yeah. We'd be diving to cover the kids' eyes, you know, because it's just so in your face. And mom and dad, that's part of our responsibility, is to raise up our children in a way that they can form strong faith. And how do we set the kind of the developmental seeds to be able to do that and to help them be in the world, but not of the world, right? Small intentional choices in parenting can have a lifelong impact. I think we're seeing that with our kids. I'm sure, John, you're seeing that with yours. And, you know, today we have a special guest who's written a great little workbook, Christ and Culture 2.0. And she is a professor at a Christian university and deals with the young culture every day. And so I'm looking forward to this discussion.
5: I am too, Jim. And Dr. Holly Brand has served as professor of psychology at Missouri Baptist University in St. Louis, where she was honored with the MBU Distinguished Professor Award. She specializes in child, adolescent, and adult development. But perhaps more importantly, she's married to Todd, and they have three older children. And that book that you mentioned, Jim, is really terrific, Christ and Culture 2.0. Learn more about that workbook and our guest at focusonthefamily.com/broadcast.
3: Holly, welcome to Focus on the Family.
4: Well, thank you, Jim and Don. You know that I love all things Focus on the Family, so this is truly an honor.
3: What's so fun is you're like a super fan. You say you listen to the program every day.
4: I do every day.
3: We love that.
5: We do,
3: indeed. You do it on the app, which is convenient.
5: Why don't more people do it on the app, Jim? That was a good question you asked.
4: Awesome.
3: Yeah, it's really good. You got access to everything there at the app. So you're in the middle of being a observer of the cultural clash because you're on a college campus every day.
4: Absolutely.
3: And you're hearing 18, 19-year-olds coming into your classroom and talking about stuff. You're a PhD in psychology, so you have that great background to better understand how people think and what wires the human brain. In that context, what are you seeing on a college campus that may be different today than it was 20 years ago?
4: Oh, absolutely. So I just finished my 25th year, which blows my mind. And I would say the increase in anxiety and fear and worry and despair, even.
3: Wow.
4: And even over things that are, you know, what we would consider just daily challenges, daily stress.
3: Normal
4: dailiness. Their ability to cope is really limited. And so that's a big thing that I've seen over 25 years. I've also seen the increase of moral relativism. So you get to choose what's right for you, and I get to choose what's right for me, and there's no understanding of absolute truth. I think the last data that I saw is that about 4% of people have a belief in absolute truth, which is startling. And so if you don't have that foundation of truth, the world is a scary place.
3: Yeah.
4: The world is a scary place anyway. But they're really struggling, and this is even on a Christian campus.
3: So Holly, how did this workbook come about?
4: Okay, so maybe like a lot of people, I became really alert to the cultural rot when I became a parent, especially the parent of a little boy. And so a little bit of backstory, Tanner would have been about three, so it would have been about 2006, and it's a Saturday afternoon, and we're watching Cardinals baseball, and all of a sudden, commercial break, there was a company back then who was using basically soft porn to sell their product, and this commercial comes on, and it's a striptease, and Tanner's little three-year-old eyes were like saucers, and I'm like, and I'm, you know, scrambling for the remote, and I turn it off, and then I got mad, like mama bear mad. Like, who thinks it's okay on a Saturday afternoon to put this kind of content in front of my child? And so a couple years later, we enroll our children in a local Christian school, which is a wonderful Christian school. But even I discovered Christian schools are not immune from cultural influence.
5: Right.
4: And so I would see things there too, and I just continued to complain about it. And at that time, I was president of the school board at the school. And Todd,
3: that's pretty funny, actually.
4: Right? So you guys know my wonderful Todd. And he looked at me one day as I was complaining, and he said, "You're the president of the school board. Do something about it." And
3: that
4: he
3: sounds just like
4: Todd. It sounds just like Todd. And I was like, "Well," I still didn't know what to do. And then came the phone call. It's always the phone call. So a year or so later, I get a phone call from a dad of a third grade girl at our school. And so this little girl was describing the wedding she had gone to for two women. And the dad, who's a strong believer, strong Christian man, he said on the phone to me, "I was so taken aback. I didn't know what to say. And I didn't say anything." And he said, "I've been kicking myself for 24 hours. So he said, "My question to you as president of the school board, how far is our school willing to go on matters of the culture?"
3: Yeah.
4: I thanked him, I hung up, and I said, "Okay, Lord." And as fast as my hand would write, 36 topics just came pouring out. And that was the foundation of Christ and Culture. And then fast forward about 8 years later, and I get the phone call, "Would you consider doing a second edition and include gender identity?"
3: In the workbook, and again, I love the style of the workbook, because this is great for parents to sit down and go through. What would you say the target age range is for the workbook?
4: So, great question. So I originally wrote it to use as curriculum in our children's Christian school. And so at the time, we decided to start it in third grade, so around the age of eight to nine. And if you look at some of the topics, such as pornography, you might say, "Oh, that seems early." Well, if you understand that the average age of exposure to pornography is eight, we have to get into these kids with truth so that they can be able to discern the cultural rot. And so actually, first and second graders are exposed to the content as well. They just don't have their own copy, and they remove some of the heavier topics.
3: But you really
4: early.
3: Yeah, in that regard, it's like

0: for authority, legitimate sources of authority. So primarily God and parents, because there is this concept called the two-year-old teenager. So parents, we panic when our kids become teenagers, like, teenage rebellion, here it comes. Teenage rebellion is not normal human development, and it's not inevitable. And so that rebellious teenager was a rebellious two-year-old who was not properly disciplined, because the word discipline means to teach three things: self-control, character, and acceptable behavior. Well, most of us focus on the acceptable behavior part, and we miss the heart of the child. And so if you can get proper respect for authority by the age of five, you've got a good foundation. And so then the next pillar between really 6 and 12, and you don't wait until 6 to start this, right, but you really emphasize it, character. Who are you when no one's looking, doing the right thing because it's the right thing to do? And what comes after age 12 is obviously the teen years. And they are going to be faced with so many character decisions that you and I can't make for them. My kids have never invited me on one of their dates. Isn't that rude?
1: I mean, I'm fun. You must have been bummed out.
0: Yeah. Right? You are fun. I'm like, I'm fun. I don't get to go on their dates for them. So they're going to be faced with character decisions in the area of sexuality, to cheat or not to cheat, to use AI on my homework, to lie or not to lie. I mean, it's all day, every day, character decisions. And so if they don't have the foundation of character development before the teen years,
1: whew, yeah,
0: teen years.
1: I mean, and that's good. I want to make a point here because it's, I was going to wait till later, but I think this is a good spot.
0: And we still have the third pillar, but
1: go ahead and finish the third pillar. That's good.
0: So the third pillar during the teen years is identity development. Answering the question, who am I? Because aging is just an accumulation of days. It's literally one day on top of the next day. Hello, you're 92. And so if you don't have your identity solidly secure by the time you hit age 20, then everything that builds from there is hindered.
1: Boy, no, in that context, that takes me to the competition for identity. I mean, the culture is all about, you know, absorb this identity, be this identity.
0: Absolutely.
1: Let's just jump into that a little deeper. I mean, when you're talking about identity for kids, I think some parents, Holly, would be thinking, how do I do that? I got a day job too.
0: Okay. Mm-hmm. It's so much simpler than we think. And it's in the daily communication. So I've been speaking and teaching and writing for 25, 30 years now. And I am convinced that the root cause of virtually every problem that every human has is lack of identity in Jesus. I really, really believe that. And so there are two basic types of identity. The first is basic identity. You are a child created in the image of God. You are of great worth, of great value, and that will never change. The other is role identity that really gets developed and focused on during the teen years. But we miss the basic identity. And so many kids are left to wonder, well, who am I? And then we find it in our role identity. For example, I am Mrs. Todd Brand, okay? Big part of my identity. Todd had a heart attack and almost died a few months ago. Who would I have been if he had passed away? If he dies before me, I'll no longer be Mrs. Todd Brand. If I have my identity tied to something that is changeable, I'm in big trouble. So you asked how to build this in because we have day jobs. When my kids were babies, every time I would change their diaper, I would pretty much share the gospel.
1: Yeah, no,
0: like,
1: I mean,
0: like, might as well start in. And I would just tell them, you are a child created in the image of God. You are precious. You are so loved. You are valuable. And see, that will never change. Mm-hmm. And if you can get a child to the teen years with that solid basic identity, they can see through the lies of the culture. For example, number one reason that teenage girls give for having sex during the teen years, they want to feel loved.
1: Mm-hmm.
0: What a perverted idea of love. It promises so much but delivers literally nothing. And so there's a scripture, it's in Proverbs 27:7. A satisfied soul loathes the honeycomb. But to a hungry soul, every bitter thing is sweet. Let's unpack that, because I was that hungry soul. I was that hungry 20-year-old approval-seeking girl looking for love and affection through relationships. I was her. So a satisfied soul who knows who they are can see right through that flattering tongue who just wants to use them. But to a hungry soul who's hungry for love and affection and attention, what will ultimately cause her bitter pain seems sweet at the time. And so if you know who you are, I am who I am, says I

0: am. If you know that going into the teen years, it's so much easier to say no. And if you it takes so much character to say no, it takes no character to say yes to peer pressure. So I am just convinced that if we could get the basic identity solid and cemented by the time the teen years hit, then you know who you are, then you can work on role identity.
1: Yeah.
0: Who do I want in a relationship? Who do I want to marry? What do I want to do as a vocation? What am I good at? You know, those things build.
1: Sure.
0: On top of the basics. Mm-hmm.
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1: Holly, what I was aiming for is this. First of all, parents have to live it well,
0: yes.
1: Live their Christian faith well to invite their children into that journey.
0: Absolutely.
1: And if, you know, kids are so good at sniffing hypocrisy.
0: Oh,
1: right?
0: Huge, especially during the teen
1: years.
0: Oh,
1: my goodness. I mean, it's like, wow.
0: Big
1: so
0: time.
1: You need to be mindful of that. If you're not living the faith well,
0: absolutely.
1: It doesn't have to be perfect. And when it's not, apologize to your kids. When they see an anger outburst or you say something you shouldn't have said because somebody cut you off, whatever.
0: You
1: need to be able to say, man, that was not healthy and that wasn't honoring to the Lord. I'm sorry.
0: Right. Absolutely.
1: And let them hear you do that.
0: Absolutely.
1: And
0: they have
1: that
0: to
1: gives
0: see
1: them,
0: that the Lord
1: yeah,
0: is real.
1: That gives them then that basis. But speak to the importance of being authentic as an adult, as a parent, so your kids can see that.
0: Oh, it's huge. So some of my favorite research in neurology comes from the National Institute for Mental Health and Dr. Jay Geed. And so he has done all kinds of MRI studies on children's and teens' brains. And shocker, wouldn't you know that the number one influence on how to shape a teenager's brain and his or her mind is parental example. And I mean, we already knew that, right? All we had to do was read
1: that's
0: the book.
1: A high influencer.
0: That's the number one influence.
1: Number
0: that
1: one.
0: Their brains are truly sponges. And the number one influence is how the parents are living. And again, we already knew this by reading Deuteronomy when God says, you know, speak it all day, you know, write it on your door frames as you walk, as you lie down. Share this with your children. And so it's so true. And you're so right. None of us are going to be perfect. I don't know how many times I have apologized to my children and asked for their forgiveness because we mess up. But that's a great opportunity for them to see, no, the Lord is real. Mm-hmm. And he does redeem. And we don't have to be canceled. We get a second do-over and a third and a fourth.
1: Yeah. Let me go back to something you mentioned, which, you know, I think this is a grave mistake that we make in Christian parenting, but it is this overemphasis on behavior. Behavior is important. It really is important. But the heart is far more important.
0: Everything.
1: And how to, and I think this is, again, critically important.
0: Yes.
1: How do we address the heart that drives the right behavior and make sure the child, when they hear, don't do that, it doesn't feel like you're rejecting the child.
0: Yes, yes.
1: Which is how they interpret it. And it's takes a little adult thought.
0: It does.
1: To make sure you're doing this well. But you've got to separate those two things.
0: Absolutely.
1: And go after the heart attitude.
0: Absolutely. And
1: how do we do that?
0: That is all over this book. If we miss the heart, we end up with little whitewashed tombs. So Jesus talked about that. Think about what's inside a gleaming, beautiful tomb. Dead, rotting flesh and bones, right? Yuck. And so we just focus on the outer behavior. We can end up with kids, again, who have the character of, well, it's okay as long as I don't get caught. I'll just learn to whop my sister when mom's not around. We have to go for the heart. So when Todd and I first became parents, I read Ted Tripp's book, Shepherding a Child's Heart. Highly recommend. And I am the type of personality, I just want the top 10 ways to produce great kids. You know, give me, like I've heard you say before, give me the formula.
1: Yeah, right.
0: And I'll just, you know, put out some great kids. And so I'm reading this book, and he's talking about, well, you got to get to the heart. If you change the heart, behavior follows. And this is where psychology shines, my favorite part of psychology. Behavior is just an extension of what's going on up here. So God's word is all over this. Proverbs 23:7, as a man thinks in his heart, so is he. Philippians 4:8, think about things that are true and right and holy and pure and et cetera. And so that's what you start with. You know, child, what were you thinking when you did that? Let's talk about how to change your thinking and your behavior will follow.
1: That's really good.
0: Yeah. So often, it's so important.
2: So often 4-year-olds weren't thinking. They were just doing, right?
0: Exactly.
2: So there's such a great element of intentionality to what you're talking about. But as you were talking about your experience with cancer, I thought, well, this is where unintentionally our kids are watching us. And that leads to tech and screens and discernment, because I remember a time when I was thinking, I'm expecting my child to do something that I'm not even doing. So, you know what? At 9 o'clock, we're just going to put the phones away.
0: Good, John.
2: Mom has said that we should get, you know, get away from the screens at 9 p.m.
0: Yes.
2: So I'm not going to make you do it. I'm going to do it. And when you come down to check, I'm going to be off my phone.
0: Right.
2: But this is hard in that whole area of screens and tech and discernment, because so much is flooding them. How do we set the example as parents? And then how do we get to their heart on this?
0: You grab the why. Kids are so much more likely to follow your lead if they know the why behind it. So that's the whole heart of this book is, what's the why? Why does God put boundaries on us? Why do I, as a parent, put boundaries in your screen time? Because here's all the detriment that occurs if we don't. Here's all the blessing that occurs if we do. And so we're so good at telling kids, no, don't do that. No, don't eat that. Don't do that. Don't go there.
1: Don't watch
0: that. You can't do that. Don't watch that. And we never tell them what they can say yes to. And so they have to hear, God puts boundaries on our behavior because it protects our hearts, it protects our minds, it protects our bodies. You look at the average teen, they don't get nearly enough sleep. Their stress goes through the roof just because they're on their screens late into the night. That's a simple reason. We're going to put our screens away because God has given us a purpose in tomorrow. When we get up, He's got work for us to do, and we need to be well rested. Simple. Getting the why behind what we do. And
1: Let me, right at the end here, let me come back and address a couple of things that we touched on lightly that I think parents really need to catch. One is, you said, we so often, and I can remember Trent and Troy doing that, what do you want to be when you grow up? And they, you know, Troy, fireman, policeman, he wanted all the first responder jobs.
0: I love it.
1: But this idea of who do you want to be when you grow up?
0: Yes.
1: I, you know, in hindsight, I don't know if I spent ample time. I touched on it,
0: right?
1: But probably not in the same way of vocation. So how do we as parents get that as the bullseye, not the what do you want to do or what do you want to be, but who do you want to be? It's such a brilliant question.
0: I think so too, and it really shifts the focus, and I think it goes back to that basic identity. You are a child created in the image of God. He has given you gifts and talents and abilities to love and serve Him and to love and serve others. That's our whole purpose. And so if you can reinforce that in, say, the first 10 years of life, and without even asking them, what do you want to be when you grow up, what you want to be will flow from who you already are. And so, you know, I get so many college students, they have no idea what they're good at. They don't know their personality types. They don't know any of their gifts. They say, I'm not good at anything, which is a big fat lie. And so then you spend the children's second decade figuring out, okay, this is what you're really good at. God's given you a gift of speaking. I remember your story of your mom's friend telling you that you have diarrhea of the mouth.
1: You remember
0: that?
1: I shouldn't have said that.
0: And so
1: and that, look at what happened. I'm in a microphone every
0: day. So then we take 14-year-old little Jimmy and we say, God's given you the ability to speak and to communicate. I wonder if He might use that in your vocation. And it just flows.
1: Yeah, I didn't see that coming. Yeah, the gift of gab, I guess. But no, I get it. Holly, right here at the end, your son struggled with questions about God's goodness. This is so common. I love the honesty that he was portraying and how you describe it in the workbook. But in that context, what happened and how did it become a lesson for him?
0: Yeah, absolutely. So when our middle child, Walker, was 16, one of his friends at school committed suicide. And Walker was the last person that he communicated with. They were texting back and forth, and this young man had wrecked the car, and he was afraid of, you know, really getting into trouble. And it just, in that emotional moment, He made,
1: wow,
0: obviously a permanent decision. And so Walker really was struggling with his faith. He's like, Mom, is any of it real? I mean, is God who he says he is? Is he good? Is all of these questions. And Todd and I just kind of had to stand back and pray. You know, Walker needed to do his own deep dive, and he did. And, you know, we provided him with resources. One of my all-time favorite broadcasts was with J. Warner Wallace.
1: Yeah.
0: Who did, you know, the cold case.
1: The former detective.
0: Yeah. And so I gave Walker his book, you know, Person of Interest, and said, Bud, you're going to have to do your deep dive. And he did for the next year. I mean, he talked to counselors at school. He talked to his Bible teacher at school. He listened to podcasts. He read. He prayed. He reached out. A year later, he emerged as Billy Graham Jr. I mean, he is an evangelist. He knows what he believes and why he believes it. And it wasn't just an emotional, you know, outcome. It was a solid heart change, mind change. I get it. He is who he says he is, and he'll tell anybody who listens.
1: Mm. No, it's so good. You know, we did a program with Lee Strobel about talking to your teens about Jesus, and he mentioned something very powerful, and I talked to Trent and Troy, my sons, about it, and it was, if you could ask God one question and he would have to answer it, what would the question be? And of course, Trent, my scientist, thought, he goes, let me think about that, and we're eating lunch together.
0: Yeah.
1: So he thinks for like 10 minutes, and then he comes back around and goes, I think I'd want to know from God, what is that thing we're not seeing, the element that allowed you to create the universe that we don't understand? That's the scientist.
0: That is the scientist.
1: And I turn to Troy, and Troy goes, I think I'd like to know why we suffer.
0: Yeah.
1: And that's the writer.
0: Why
1: that's
0: why
1: Troy the
0: exist.
1: Writer.
0: Yeah.
1: And, you know, just so much of what you're saying is from the heart.
0: Right.
1: This is who we are. Mm-hmm. And then how do we shape that as parents to guide them to a belief in Christ and then a life with Christ.
0: Absolutely.
1: And aiming at the heart. And I feel so bad for that story of that boy that took his life, because
0: devastating.
1: He made some mistakes.
0: Right.
1: And those are going to happen.
0: Absolutely.
1: But parents, my goodness, it's just a car. It's just whatever. So, Holly, again, thank you for being with us.
0: Thank you so much.
1: Yeah, so good.
0: My pleasure.
1: And let me turn to you, our listener. Focus on the Family is here for you. I hope you hear my heart in that. We want to equip you with all that you need to raise the next generation of Christ followers. 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

0: take a moment and think of someone that has blessed your life. 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It's His Radio. I'm Joe. See, feeling gratitude and not expressing it, it's sort of like wrapping a present and not giving it.
1: Mostly cloudy sky with a chance of isolated showers and storms today. A high this afternoon into the lower 90s. Decent chance of showers and storms tonight. Overnight low in the upper 60s. And then mainly cloudy sky with a very slight chance of a shower or two on Saturday. A high near 90. Sunday back to sunshine. A high near 90 degrees. Upper 80s with sunshine on Monday. I'm meteorologist Sally Russell with more lifting and encouraging music next on His Radio 89.3.
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0: We're speaking to Gamecocks football legend Connor Shaw, founder of Heart Huddle.
4: The survival rate for a sudden cardiac arrest outside of a hospital is less than 10%. I'm one of those survivors because a bystander knew CPR and an AED was close by. That's why we exist, to make sure more people are prepared to act swiftly and courageously, because it will save lives.
0: So Connor, in what ways does Heart Huddle provide for our local community?
4: 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We've installed 18 AEDs across the upstate in parks and rec fields, police vehicles, and YMCA fields. We've also trained parks and rec youth league coaches in hands-only CPR.
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0: 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I'm Joe on His Radio 89.3. Big Daddy Weave, along with Caleb and John and Carly Ann Taylor. They're coming Friday, October 2nd to First Baptist Church, North Spartanburg. 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

0: School supplies were already in stores back in May, right?
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I don't know how I'm going to do it, but this is the first weekend that my daughter will not have been home. We moved her into college last weekend, so we'll see what this weekend looks like come Monday. It's His Radio. I'm Joe with Micah Tyler.

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His Radio. I'm Ethan. Love what you do. It is so important to really love what your occupation is, what you are doing day in and day out, because when you do, you don't feel like you're working. You're just getting to experience new days of what you love doing. Now, I love this story of Charles Martinet. He is a voice actor. He has voiced the character Mario in video games for over 30 years. Well, this young man named Devin decided to message him to tell him how much he appreciated all his work for the Mario character, not expecting anything in return. But Charles Martinet sent a message back saying, "Hey, I was really thankful for your kind words, and I just am a guy who loves what I do. I love to share my work, but really," he says, "I want you to be able to pursue your passions, your dreams. Believe in happiness that will come when you do what you love."

0: your love.
1: I'm Ethan. It's his radio. I write really tiny. I've got tiny handwriting. I've always written smaller. I know some people can write the big letters and you take up a whole page by writing a few sentences. For me, it was like an entire novel just to get a page written in school. But here's the thing. Sometimes it does actually pay to be a tiny handwriting person. This woman is 29 years old. She was actually able to write 150 different words on a single sticky note. And she is now a Guinness World Record holder because of that. Now, some of these words, simpler words, like, you know, three letters long, they weren't like those huge long words. So, I mean, she did have a little bit of an advantage there, but still, you got to write pretty tiny to get like 150 words on a post-it note.
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1: This is Radio. I'm Ethan. If you need some prayer today, call or text our prayer line. It's available to you 24 hours a day, 7 days a week. The number is 866-987-PRAY. That's 866-987-7729. Let's pray. Lord, we just come to you here this afternoon knowing that you are working, that you are working in the lives of people who are hurting, people who are feeling disappointed in outcomes for their job, people who are just yearning for something new. And Lord, we know that you've made our lives new. When we have you in our hearts and we follow you all our days, we will see so much promise, so many good things. We know, Lord, that you are in control of everything that is going to happen in this world. So, Father, we just lift up some people who are needing you right now for some different situations. There's a person who's asking that you would just be there in a relationship, give them strength, help them to bond and to be close and to be able to put you first before all things when it comes to their love for each other. I'm also praying for somebody who's had a lot of severe burning in their chest, fluids in their heart, and it's just been a lot of ER visits and testing being done, and they're just waiting, Father, for results and for how they can attack what it is that's going on. So, Lord, give discernment and wisdom for these medical doctors and nurses to help them in the best way they can. Father, we know that you are the great healer, the great provider, and we just trust you in all things. So thank you, Lord, for giving us a day to just continue to praise you, to worship you. We know that, Lord, you above all things, we are here to serve. Thank you, Lord, for today. It's all this I ask in your mighty and precious name, Jesus. Amen.

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0: 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I've got lots of family and friends that live in different parts of the country, halfway across the country. And so I always love it when they tell me, hey, I'm listening to His Radio. 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
1: Mostly cloudy sky with a chance of isolated showers and storms today. A high this afternoon into the lower 90s. Decent chance of showers and storms tonight. Overnight low in the upper 60s. And then mainly cloudy sky with a very slight chance of a shower or two on Saturday. A high near 90. Sunday back to sunshine. A high near 90 degrees. Upper 80s with sunshine on Monday. I'm meteorologist Sally Russell with more uplifting and encouraging music next on His Radio 89.3.
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6: Do your kids think the Bible is old-fashioned or outdated? Hi, I'm Dana Gresh, creator of Secret Keeper Girl. Your children may have influences who tell them the Bible has mistakes in it. They may have heard that it's not relevant to their lives since it was written so long ago. The truth is that the Bible is the most trustworthy book in existence. It's actually a collection of 66 books that were written by 44 different authors over a period of over 2,000 years. Many of the authors had different jobs and lived in different times and locations, and yet they all recorded God's words and thoughts in a way that they agree with each other. That's really rare in ancient documents. In fact, it'd be pretty unbelievable for even two books written today to agree that much. But the Bible holds a miraculous agreement on topics. You can trust God's word. The Bible is alive and active yesterday, today, and forever. For more tips on how to raise your kids, go to danagresh.com.
0: A local market with some local vendors taking place this Saturday. 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

0: the author.
1: His radio, I'm Ethan. If my wife and I go out for breakfast, a lot of times she's the more adventurous one. I'm usually pretty standard, bacon and eggs, maybe a pancake or waffle. She's more like, you know, going for the Eggs Benedict or going for grits. Or sometimes, you know, if they've got like a breakfast burrito or breakfast taco on the menu, that's her go-to. And so I feel like this is good news for my wife and maybe for you too, because Waffle House, of course, they're known for their waffles. But right now they're actually testing out a new thing in some of their Atlanta locations. They're possibly going to be bringing some breakfast tacos to their menus. Now, like I said, they're just testing it right now. But can you imagine breakfast tacos at the Waffle House? Game changer.

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I'm Ethan. It's His Radio. When you support the ministry of His Radio, you are helping people. When they're in their lowest points in life, you are giving them hope through the songs, through the stories that we share, through Jesus's love for them. And just to give you an example of somebody who's been impacted by the ministry of His Radio, somebody that you've impacted with your financial support, April. April, she got mixed up with drugs at a young age. She was homeless, in and out of prison, and she lost her grandmother, her aunt, in a tragedy. And she said she just was at the lowest point of her life. But she saw how precious life really was, and she knew she didn't want to live that life anymore. So she said she dropped to her knees, called out to Jesus, and He answered her prayers. And in 6 months, the tragedy, the defeat that she was feeling, she didn't have that anymore because she started walking towards recovery. She says now today she's a homeowner. She's got a good job, a great relationship with the Lord, and she went back to school to be able to graduate and get her degree. Now, isn't that amazing to know that she did all these things? And she said, and the whole time I loved hearing the music on His Radio because she said it hits harder listening to those songs when you've walked through the pit and you've been delivered and set free. That's the kind of thing that you're a part of when you give your gift and support His Radio. So if you'd like to do that today, if you'd like to join in and be more than music, you can give your best gift at hisradio.com.

0: His Radio, I'm Ethan. Have you ever slept at a hotel and it was like the best night's sleep you've ever had because the mattress was so comfortable? Well, there's a place that's in Pigeon Forge, Tennessee. It's called The Inn at Christmas Place, and they pride themselves on having some of the most comfortable mattresses ever. In fact, they say that most people ask them when they're checking out of the hotel, hey, where do you get your mattresses? They started actually selling them. So they have sleep and heavenly peace mattresses that you can actually order once you're done with your stay. So I feel like that's a genius idea, right? Like if you have a great night's sleep and you're like, that's the best sleep I've had in forever, of course you'd want to find a way to take that home with you.
1: Mostly cloudy sky with a chance of isolated showers and storms today. A high this afternoon into the lower 90s. Decent chance of showers and storms tonight. Overnight low in the upper 60s. And then mainly cloudy sky with a very slight chance of a shower or two on Saturday. A high near 90. Sunday back to sunshine. A high near 90 degrees. Upper 80s with sunshine on Monday. I'm meteorologist Sally Russell with more uplifting and encouraging music next on His Radio 89.3.
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13: Learn all about Japanese culture with the Bon Dance Festival this Saturday at McAllister Square in Greenville. Going on from noon to 4:30, it's free admission. 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

His Radio, I'm Ethan. The very first fall that I spent with my wife, it was a learning experience for me because her parents and her brother and her, they would all get together and they would carve pumpkins. I never did that growing up, and so I didn't know about the process or anything really, and I was just like, okay, I come over and they're like, got this whole like tablecloth out, and they got these pumpkins, and then my wife is, you know, cutting into it, and she says, we got to scoop the guts out. And this is where my first time ever putting my hand inside of a pumpkin, and I had that cold, wet, slimy pumpkin guts that got on my hand. And that was it for me because, I'm sorry, there's certain textures I just can't handle. That's one of them. And so I was grossed out. I was like, nope, not doing this. So ever since then, I have stayed far away from the pumpkins because the texture just grosses me out. But maybe there's something like that that has happened for you too. Maybe there's a texture you just can't stand. It's just too gross and you don't want to go anywhere near it. What is that for you? Let me know. Use the open mic on the His Radio app or you can text in to 800-447-7234. I would love to know, though, is there that texture that just completely grosses you out? Can't stand it? Ugh. And I'm thinking about pumpkin guts.

0: His Radio. I'm Ethan. I can't stand the texture of pumpkin guts. It just grosses me out, and I just don't like it at all. So I wanted to know, is there a texture that grosses you out that you can't stand? Don says styrofoam. I can't stand to touch styrofoam. Completely understand. That one also gets me with the sound of it. Ooh, I just can't even think about it. Wanda says, you know what really grosses her out is when she has to clean off the hair from the bottom of the broom. She said it's just gross to touch all that hair. I completely agree. What about you?
1: Microfiber sheets. And I couldn't explain it until my daughter told me that they felt slimy. And now I can't get that out of my head.
0: You know, I feel like textures of fabrics, very common. My wife, she can't touch certain fabrics. Otherwise, it just grosses her out. It does. She starts to cringe really bad. So maybe you've got something, too, that just grosses you out when you feel that texture. Let me know. What is it that is the grossest texture for you? You can text in to 800-447-7234 or use the open mic on the His Radio app.
2: Mostly cloudy sky with a chance of isolated showers and storms today. A high this afternoon into the lower 90s. Decent chance of showers and storms tonight. Overnight low in the upper 60s. And then mainly cloudy sky with a very slight chance of a shower or two on Saturday. A high near 90. Sunday back to sunshine. A high near 90 degrees. Upper 80s with sunshine on Monday. I'm meteorologist Sally Russell with more uplifting and encouraging music next on His Radio 89.3.
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0: His radio, I'm Ethan. Wanted to know if there's a texture that just grosses you out that you can't stand. Jessica says that she can't stand the texture of shredded coconut. Just won't do it. Not at all. Angel says sauerkraut. Nope, can't do sauerkraut either. I'm right there with you. What about you?
1: Hi, my name's Eli, and I can't stand the texture of chalk.
0: Oh, man, Eli, I understand, like, that chalk, when it dries your hands out, too, it feels really weird on your hands. My wife's a chalk artist, so she has chalk everywhere, but I don't know if I could do it for a long period of time, either. What about you?
2: So I cook and bake everything from scratch, literally, but I cannot stand to touch raw biscuit dough, pie dough. I can't have it on my hands. You know how it gets all sticky and on your fingers? I can't stand it. So when I have to make something like that, I either put lots of oil on my hands, like olive oil, or I have the hubby do it.
0: You know what? Honestly, don't blame you one bit. I don't think it's a very good texture either. That like slimy, doughy feeling, sticky. Ugh. Nope. 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

I'm Ethan. It's his radio. I love to find what my wife wants when it comes to something that she's like, I really wish I had this. I am like what she calls her golden retriever husband, because I will go and I will find whatever it is that she wants. So she's been wanting these birds that are like decorations for the fall. So I've been going to different stores, multiple, to try to find them and, you know, get every single one, because I'm also an all or nothing kind of person. So I don't like to have not the whole collection. So I've been doing that. And it's just so funny because she knows this is what happens. So a lot of times she won't even tell me what she really wants, because she knows that I'm going to try to go and get it. So I have that label now as golden retriever husband. But I'd love to know this afternoon, what kind of spouse are you? What animal would you be? Would your spouse describe you as, if you are maybe helpful or wanting to do something for them? Maybe you can let me know what animal you would be if you're like a golden retriever, or maybe you're another kind of animal that you are with your spouse. You can let me know by texting in to 800-447-7234 or use the open mic on the His Radio app.

0: school supplies were already in stores back in May, right?
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0: His Radio. I'm Ethan. Maybe you haven't gotten to the fall decorations inside your home yet, but maybe you're starting a little bit on the outside. My wife already put up this wreath that's kind of like a fall-looking wreath on our front door. And, you know, I've seen a lot of people who have those porch goose kind of like things on the front porch as well. And then they have like little outfits for them. And many people are already turning them from their summer outfits to their fall outfits. So I guess right now, if you haven't started decorating for fall inside your home, I guess maybe it's okay to start decorating on the outside.
1: Mostly cloudy sky with a chance of isolated showers and storms today. A high this afternoon into the lower 90s. Decent chance of showers and storms tonight. Overnight low in the upper 60s. And then mainly cloudy sky with a very slight chance of a shower or two on Saturday. A high near 90. Sunday back to sunshine. A high near 90 degrees. Upper 80s with sunshine on Monday. I'm meteorologist Sally Russell with more uplifting and encouraging music next on His Radio 89.3.
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7: This is Carter Conlon. Psalm 74, verses 4 to 8, the psalmist says these words. Your enemies roar in the midst of your meeting place. They set up their banners for signs. They seem like men who lift up axes among the thick trees, and now they break down its carved work all at once with axes and hammers. They've set fire to your sanctuary. They defiled the dwelling place of your name to the ground. They said in their hearts, let us destroy them altogether. They've burned up all the meeting places of God in the land. In other words, forces have come in that are destroying our history and setting up their own ideas of truth as guideposts. Are we not experiencing that in America today? There are forces of darkness that want to destroy and remove every influence of God in our nation. We must now pray for our nation, and we must become, as the people of God, a people who are guided by truth. It's time to pray.
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His Radio, I'm Ethan. You know, sometimes there are things that come up in your life and you are disappointed. You wish things would have worked out. You wish you would have gotten that job. You wish you would have had that relationship with that person that you were really infatuated with. But something to remember, and this could completely change your mindset and it could turn your entire thinking around. But, you know, maybe, just maybe, when you need that thing so badly, you think for yourself, maybe it's God keeping it from happening because he's preventing it from harming you.

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0: grateful for you.
1: I'm Ethan. It's his radio. Can we all just agree that when you go back to school, and if you were, you know, going into junior high, you're getting to the point where you had your own locker and you had to get a combination lock, that it was impressive. And maybe the hardest thing you had to overcome was remembering your combination and getting that combination lock to unlock every day of school. And just when you thought you got it too, you always knew. There was that one day you were running late to class, you were trying to go and do it, and you were like, okay, go past this number once and then turn left and then go back, and then you click it and then there goes. But it would never work the first time. You always had to go back and do it again. So if you're a survivor of mastering the combination lock in school, congratulations, you've made it.
2: Mostly cloudy sky with a chance of isolated showers and storms today. A high this afternoon into the lower 90s. Decent chance of showers and storms tonight. Overnight low in the upper 60s. And then mainly cloudy sky with a very slight chance of a shower or two on Saturday. A high near 90. Sunday back to sunshine. A high near 90 degrees. Upper 80s with sunshine on Monday. I'm meteorologist Sally Russell with more Lifting and Encouraging Music next on his radio 89.3.
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His Radio. I'm Ethan. We have so much we love to be a part of in the community. We love being out at events and festivals, and we could not do all of this without our wonderful volunteers on our Fun Patrol. So if you would like to be a part of our His Radio Fun Patrol, if you thought, man, that sounds like something I'd like to be a part of, you want to be a helping hand in our community, we'd love to have you. 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
1: His radio, I'm Ethan. Waffle House, they're known for waffles, of course, but they're getting ready to start serving up some different items. They want to try to maybe give you some new things to look at on the menu when it comes to ordering breakfast. And so some of the stores in Atlanta, they're right now doing some testing with breakfast tacos. Now, my wife, anytime we go to someplace that has a breakfast burrito or breakfast taco, she's all in. Like, she loves that kind of meal for breakfast. So I definitely think it's going to be a hit. I don't think we're going to have to wait too long before they decide, okay, yeah, this is a good idea. Let's bring the tacos to Waffle House.

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0: His Radio. I'm Ethan. It's pretty amazing how you can listen to whatever you want, whenever you want nowadays, because there's just the technology everywhere for it. So if you are wanting to take His Radio with you, if you're going on a road trip, if you're going to see your kid for fall break and you're going to go visit them at their college that are states away, you can always bring us with you through the His Radio app. You can also connect it to these cars that have CarPlay and Bluetooth it to your screen there on your dash. I mean, there's lots of ways to listen, but I think it's just amazing that we can always be right there with you. If you can't find us on the dial, look for us on the His Radio app.
1: Chance of seeing showers and thunderstorms early, otherwise clearing out. Overnight, little patchy fog possible, and overnight low will drop down into the upper 60s. Patchy fog to start our Saturday, then an increase in the sunshine. Our high on Saturday near 90. Sunny skies near 90 on Sunday, and then hanging out near 90 with sunshine Monday. I'm meteorologist Sally Russell with more lifting and encouraging music next on His Radio 89.3.
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11: 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It's called David's Table Garden Markets from 8 to noon at Christian Assembly of God off of Wade Hampton Boulevard in Greenville.

His Radio. I'm Ethan. It's important that you love what you do, that you know that whatever career you're in is something that you were made for, that God puts you in that position for a reason. There's a man named Charles Martinet. He was the voice of the Mario character in the video games for 3 decades, and people always told him, you know, how much they appreciated him and him voicing their favorite character, but this young man named Devin actually decided to message him, and he, you know, didn't expect a response, really, from this guy who plays the voice of Mario, but instead, no, Charles Martinet sent him this really kind message back saying, I love what I do. I'm grateful for every day that I got to play Mario, and I hope that you find what you love to do and pursue your happiness, your passions, and your dreams. I really believe that when you seek it out, you will find it. And it's just such a great reminder that where you are and what you do, I hope you love it because it's where you're meant to be.

0: It's His Radio. I'm Ethan. There's a lot of people who have handwriting that's very bold, very big, easy to read. And then there are people who have tiny handwriting, and it's a little bit more difficult to see what's going on with their sentences. I'm a bit of a tiny writer. I will admit my letters are not that big. I just tend to write smaller. I've always been that way. But I will say I'm not to this extent. This is pretty incredible. This woman wrote the most amount of words on a sticky note, 150 different words on one single sticky note, which is pretty incredible. And that means you have to write really, really, really small. Now, of course, some of these words were pretty simple, like only like three letters long. So it's not like she was writing, you know, big, humongous words like onomatopoeia. No, no, no. She was doing the smaller ones, but still very impressive.
1: Chance of seeing showers and thunderstorms early, otherwise clearing out. Overnight, little patchy fog possible, and overnight low will drop down into the upper 60s. Patchy fog to start our Saturday, then an increase in the sunshine, or high on Saturday near 90. Sunny skies near 90 on Sunday, and then hanging out near 90 with sunshine Monday. I'm meteorologist Sally Russell with more lifting and encouraging music next on His Radio 89.3.
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I'm Ethan. Tonight, you have two options. You can sing or you can sang. 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

0: If the phrase, don't give up, doesn't quite give you the strength you need, remember this.
1: God hasn't given up on you. And he's got more than enough strength to pull you through. 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

0: Crowder, that's still on his radio. I'm Donna Cruz. You ever do something really big and you just want your favorite person in life to come right alongside of you? Well, Emma was about to run her very first half marathon. She was terrified and she was just hoping her boyfriend Jason would kind of step up and do it with her, but Jason wasn't a runner, so it just wasn't happening. So while she's busy training for months, she had no idea that her boyfriend had been keeping something from her, something he'd been doing in secret. He didn't want to distract her from her goal to do the run, so he decided not to break the news about why he hadn't been around so much and why he had made so many excuses lately. But he did agree to drive her to the race. She had no idea that when he picked her up that morning, she'd soon be completely in tears. When she got to the registration table to pick up her bib, there was also one for Jason. He had been secretly training for months to run with her. And in 2 hours and 29 minutes, they crossed the finish line together, hand in hand.
1: 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Now, you would think he would eventually realize it's him. Thankfully, God doesn't call us to bark at our reflection. He calls us to reflect something.

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0: Zach Williams, Wait For Me on his radio. Hi, I'm Donna Cruz. This was tough to hear, and it's even still kind of hard to talk with you about now, but I've shared some of the struggles that we went through, especially in the last few years with one of the kids, and it's been the hardest thing that we have ever had to deal with in life. To be honest, it hasn't gotten better, and in some ways, it's even gotten worse. And the thing that was hard to hear last night, after we finished praying, my husband said to me, I got to tell you the truth, that I've been mad at God lately. And I was like, whoa, this is heavy. And I think we've all had these kinds of conversations, right? Where we can say, God, I don't understand why you're allowing this, why you're not doing something. And we had an honest conversation about it. Psalm 10 says that God sees trouble and grief. Psalm 34 says he's close to the brokenhearted. And scripture tells us over and over again that God cares about justice. So the point he came to was that if he was this upset and angry about everything that had happened and is continuing to happen, how much more upset about it all is God? This is God's child, and we're his children too. We don't have to convince him that it's wrong or urge him to care. He already does. And maybe that's where we're trying to get to, just not pretending that we're okay with what's happening, but trusting that God sees what we can't see. He knows what we don't know. And he's working in places where, from where I'm standing, it seems like absolutely nothing is happening. But Romans 12 reminds us, too, that ultimately justice belongs to him. So we talked about giving him the anger instead of letting it consume us, how his justice is going to be better than ours, and his love for everybody involved is more than we can love. And eventually, and I do believe, I have to believe, that his comfort is going to be greater than the anger we carry. There's no quick solutions to this. I just wanted to share this with you, that if you are in a struggle with something like this too, you're not alone.
1: Chance of seeing showers and thunderstorms early, otherwise clearing out. Overnight, little patchy fog possible, and overnight low will drop down into the upper 60s. Patchy fog to start our Saturday, then an increase in the sunshine, or high on Saturday near 90. Sunny skies near 90 on Sunday, and then hanging out near 90 with sunshine Monday. I'm meteorologist Sally Russell with more Lifting and Encouraging music next on his radio 89.3.
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